0: those great smarts that each child has.
1: Mm-hmm. And Dr. Kathy Cook has been studying this topic of intelligence for a number of years, more than 30 years, I think. And she's a speaker, author, researcher, and the founder of Celebrate Kids, a ministry dedicated to equipping parents and caregivers and the body of Christ to help children feel seen and heard. Always a popular guest here, Dr. Kathy's book is called 8 Great Smarts, Discover and Nurture Your Child's Intelligences. And of course, we have copies of that book here.
0: Kathy, welcome back to Focus on the Family.
2: I am so glad to be here, Jim. Thank you.
0: Now, you know, people love hearing from you. You do know this, don't you? I mean, people just love your insights and, you know, you're right up there. I love Kevin Lehman with the Birth Order book or Gary Chapman with the Love Languages. You're right in there now. I mean, you've identified something that I think the Lord has anointed and really blessed, and being able to identify, you know, your kids' geniuses or smartness. Yeah. I'm not sure what the right grammatical thing is there. But in the opening, talking about that question, so, you know, inevitably, just about every child comes home from school, maybe didn't get the best grade on a spelling bee. It starts early.
2: Right.
0: And the child says to mom and dad, am I smart? What do you say?
2: Well, depending upon the situation, of course you are, is a great response. Sometimes I would say, hey, you know, of course you are, because God made you smart. God doesn't make stupid people. Like, I like to tell children that stupid is their choice. And I would be careful about using the word stupid. So our listeners can decide whether or not their kids can handle that.
0: The infamous S word.
2: Exactly. But, you know, God makes people capable of being smart. It's all based on the decisions we make and the worldview that we root those in, which is why we would believe in a biblical Christian worldview being so important. So the question today is not, you know, am I smart, or even, well, how smart am I? Which is bully playground language from our era. You know, I'm smarter than you are.
0: Yeah.
2: We either said it or we heard it. That was a pretty common thing. But today, I'm so excited that the question is, well, how am I smart? And then, you know, why did God make me this way? Like, what a gift to give young children and teenagers an idea that God chose this for them, and there's a reason for it.
0: Yeah. You know, I think this is fair, the understanding that we can develop in the ways that we're smart and how it affects our identity.
2: Yes.
0: You know, you think about that. I mean, if you speak a little differently, people will think you're not very bright, even though you could be incredibly bright.
2: Right.
0: I think it wasn't it Edison that he had a hearing issue and they thought he was underperforming in school. I mean, the guy that eventually became one of the greatest inventors of all time. Mm-hmm. But there's an example of a handicap causing people around him to think, you know, I think they went to his mom and said, you know, he's really not a very bright student. Edison.
2: Right. They were wrong.
0: Yeah. Right. But I mean, what a great picture of what you're trying to say. Mm-hmm. There can be a lot of things that, and you also speak to that idea of identity.
2: Mm-hmm. Oh, we teach about it all the time, Jim. Identity controls behavior. Who I think I am is who I will be. And if our children don't think they're smart, then they think God skipped them, you know, in the assembly line. And of course, he doesn't have an assembly line approach. As you read from the scripture to start the show, he knits us together, which is a precise skill. He's very careful at that.
0: And unique.
2: And unique. Yeah, he chooses us to be who we are. And to know that in our knowing is just different. For kids to go, hey, I'm picture smart. My brother's logic smart, but I'm smart too in a different way. And God wants me to be smart this way.
0: And we're going
2: to
0: hit all of that. Let's hit the smarts. Let's list them. And then we're going to begin to go through them. So what are the 8 smarts?
2: Yeah, we have all 8, which is God's generosity, right? So we're word smart, we think with words. When we're being logic smart, we think with questions. When we're being picture smart, we think with our eyes in visuals. When we are being music smart, we think with rhythms and melodies. When we are being body smart, we think with movement and touch. When we're being nature smart, we think with patterns. When we're being people smart, we think with other people. And when we're being self smart, we think deeply inside of ourselves.
0: Yeah, wow.
2: And we have all 8.
0: Those are,
2: the capacity for all 8.
0: So you can function in any of them, I would think.
2: Yes, and you know what's amazing?
0: You just have bents, like I said in the beginning.
2: I love that you said that. We can choose to go to that part of the brain.
0: Yeah.
2: If I walk into a Sunday school class and I know that I'm going to need to be thinking with words and thinking with questions, I can choose to go into that space and shut off the visual imagination if I feel like it would help me.
0: Yeah.
2: We have some power there.
0: You know, in our parenting role, this is the one thing I hear from all the parenting experts, is you have to know your child. That's a big word, to know your child. It's this thing.
2: Yes.
0: How do they learn? How do they express their smarts?
2: Yes.
0: Right?
2: Yes.
0: And you need to be a student of your child to really know them.
2: Oh, please. Absolutely. You know what, Jim? God knows us. Like, God knew us before he formed us. So we are drawn to people who know us. If you want to have influence over your children, know them, because they will come to you. Otherwise, you're going to go to an AI chatbot, because they believe the lie that they're known there. Know them. Talk their language. Welcome them into your world and allow them to be successful, and then acknowledge that they've pleased the Lord and that they've pleased you, and they're going to want to spend time with you. And that changes everything. Yeah. Grandparents, parents, older siblings, teachers can do this too. Sunday school teachers can do this too.
0: Well, and I think as parents, we're busy and we can easily justify, I got a lot on my plate.
2: Absolutely.
0: But it really is kind of the core ingredient is loving and knowing your child. That's like job one.
2: Please.
0: For all of us. Yes. I'm singing all your tunes.
2: You're doing such a great job. You know,
0: I feel compelled. I mean, I just want to be that dad.
2: I love that about both of you guys.
0: Yeah.
2: You know, and to like our children. Children tell me on a regular basis, you know, Dr. Kathy, they have to love me. They don't have a choice. You know, which is kind of true. But then they'll say, but I wish they would like me. And they feel liked when we hang out with them. They feel liked when we say, hey, do you want to shoot hoops? They feel liked when we say, hey, do you want to play checkers again? It was so much fun last night.
0: That's so good.
2: When we come in their direction, they feel valued. And that, again, that changes everything.
0: All right. Coming back to the list, word smart. It's first. You are a word person.
2: So
0: maybe that's why it's first. But describe word smart and what is it?
2: Yeah. Word smart people think with words. So they read, write, speak, and listen. And the reason it's first is that it's what I call a school smart. It's not the most important smart. However, in traditional schooling and often in a Sunday school church setting, you know, what do? We read, write, speak, and listen. So these children who have been gifted by God with brain cells in that part of the brain are going to feel smarter than others, and school is a safer place for them to be.
0: Yeah.
2: So these are the readers, writers, speakers, and listeners. They're not afraid of, you know, writing papers and not afraid of reading out loud for the most part.
0: Yeah. No, I so appreciate that. You know, I'm thinking of how these psychological tests all kind of collide. And of course, you have a PhD, but I think it was the DISC test, you know, DISC.
2: Right.
0: And I think it was that one, but it described your approach. Like if you're a verbal person. Mm-hmm. So, I mean, one of the things that really caught my attention with that is said, when I'm under pressure, I can lean into verbal attack because I'm a verbal person.
2: Right.
0: And isn't it interesting how all these things kind of orbit the same truth of God's word? I mean, they're identifying the way God has created us and kind of the limitations we experience in this life with personality. Mm. We're all unique, but we all kind of have core emotions like that. So a verbal person, one of the downsides of them is the way they fight their way out of a bag is by verbal attack, because that's my asset. That's my sword.
2: Right. You know what? We misbehave with our strengths.
0: Ooh, interesting.
2: Okay.
0: Yes.
2: Like, I think our weaknesses are, or for parents and grandparents who are listening, the children's weaknesses concern us, and we're on our knees and we pray. I pray we do that. But their strengths drive us nuts, because too much of a good thing isn't a good thing. You know, so too much talking, would you just go away? You know, and if I would have been raised that way, I wouldn't be here on the radio with you today. So we have to see that, this is a strength to develop, not a problem to eliminate.
0: Yeah.
2: And that's a powerful choice that parents have.
0: You know, and it's hard to, I can remember being 5 years old. I said this last time we were together. And Penny, my mom's best friend, Penny Mitchell, and I remember she said to me, man, you've got diarrhea of the mouth. And it crushed me to where I just didn't talk the rest of the day. I thought, okay, that's a bad thing. I'm talking too much as a five-year-old. And I overcame it, and I didn't have to go to counseling for it. So I don't want to be too much on Penny. I was just talking too much. But speak to that general concept of a word-smart child who is going to be perceived as talking too much.
2: Exactly. And I mean, that was unnecessary for her to say it that way. I understand what she was trying to say. Like, I've taught parents to say that their ears are full. You know, my ears are full. Like, I can't handle this right
0: now. That's good.
2: And one little five-year-old said, yeah, but the five-year-old said, well, Mom, just tip your head over and just knock the words will fall out. You know?
0: That's a word-smart kid.
2: It is. You know?
0: Yeah.
2: But the point is that really for all of the eight, you know, anything well done, you know, is badly done. But those, again, I was a chatty Cathy from the time I was about 3 years old. I loved a thesaurus when I was a kid. I was in children's
0: that was your favorite book,
2: it was. I know. And
0: a thesaurus.
2: People think that that's crazy, but I was, even back then, interested in words. I've now written 9 books using a thesaurus. Childhood causes adulthood. Look who you've become and what you're doing. Today comes before tomorrow.
0: It's pretty funny.
2: And my parents, though, you know, they saw all the words in me as a strength to develop. So they taught my brother and myself to listen. They taught me to not overwhelm with words, because you know what? Satan, if I can go here, guys, Satan wants our strengths for his kingdom. So those of us who are word smart, we can gossip, tease, name call, demand the last word, impress with all that we know, lie and not get caught.

0: and then Satan wins. If that would became my reputation, my ministry would be done. So to be the parent who challenges children with biblical character, to have respect for yourself and for others, and to have self-control. And so you learn to not speak even though you want to, and you learn to listen well. Otherwise, the gift that God's giving you, Ephesians 2:10, Psalm 139, becomes a liability. Yeah. And then parents say, don't, like this woman who called it out, and then you don't, and then God loses, and you lose because you don't get the joy of serving through the gift that was chosen for you.
1: I must say, I think it only lasted an afternoon.
0: I mean, praise God that you overcame that.
1: I overcame it quickly.
0: Yeah, praise God.
1: Go right back to talking.
0: Yeah.
1: But again, it's that thing of being a good parent, a healthy parent, and knowing how to interact with your child.
2: This is Focus on the Family with Jim Daly, and our guest today is Dr. Kathy Cook, and we're covering some of the content in one of her books, called 8 Great Smarts, Discover and Nurture Your Child's Intelligences. 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
3: Hey there, fellow moms. 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
2: Kathy, the second smart you highlight is logic smart. Now, what person doesn't want to be known as logic smart? Mm. We all do, because it's so vaulted in the culture. Unlogical. Void of emotion. Whoa. This is Spock from Star Trek. I'm a walking computer. I'm so logical. But speak to that smart, and what does it look like?
3: Right. It's so fun. These are the people who think with questions, and they love it when things make sense. So they tend to gravitate toward math, because math makes sense. Not everybody might agree, but it does.
2: It's logical.
3: You know, 2 plus 2 is always 4.
2: Yeah.
3: And 22 plus 22 is always 44. And logic smart children and adults tend to gravitate toward science, because they love to discover truth. In fact, highly logical people would rather discover truth than be taught truth.
2: Oh, interesting.
3: So when you say to a kid, don't touch that, they're like, oh, what's going to happen? This is going to be so cool. And they touch it and complain, and then you yell because they touched it. But they were logical. Well, you wouldn't yell because you're a Christian. But, you know, the kids are like, no, I just had to know what would happen if I touched it. So logic smart kids love to discover truth. They love it when the world makes sense. They like probably science and math. They like discovering. So scripture's complex for them. And the fact that Jesus went to the cross for them, like, why would he have done that? Like, I didn't even know him or ask him to.
2: Right.
3: That's overwhelming. Spelling, you guys know that spelling isn't my strength. I still write books and I have an earned PhD, but the English language makes no sense. So for someone who's logic smart, like I am, you know, the fact that the E at the end of the word doesn't make the first vowel long is right. somewhat overwhelming. Or my last name, spelled K-O-C-H, which we pronounce Cook, that's just bizarre, which is why I go by Dr. Kathy professionally.
2: Right. Yeah. Or Knife.
3: And the only knife and, you know, quicksand is slow, by the way. I mean, the English language is bizarre. So logic smart children see that the reason that we might struggle with something is how we're smart.
2: Yeah.
3: So if you struggle with spelling, it might be because you're smart in a logic smart way and you get quickly irritated by that. And so it's not that you're dumb. You're actually smart in a particular way. And let me just add too, Jim, the only reason it's number two on the way that I present them in my book is that it also is a school smart. Because what do we do all day in school? We ask and answer questions. And science and math are, you know, obviously important disciplines.
2: Let me ask you this distinction with the logic smart child. When you start, you know, talking about little deeper things, depending upon their age, but the truth of God's word, mm-hmm. that he is truth. They would probably struggle a little bit with that concept, I would think. Like, how do we know that? I know 2 plus 2 is 4.
3: Right.
2: But how do I know the Bible is true?
3: Exactly. Yeah, they're going to probably have more doubts. So you
2: don't become irritated with the logic child. You need to think through how you're going to parent that differently.
3: Come on. I mean, what a compliment that they've admitted to you that they're confused. Like, if you're a Christ follower and the most important thing for you is that your children know, love, serve, glorify God, and they're confused, like, but they come to you, like, praise the Lord that they're safe with you. You know, Daddy, I don't understand. So you use cross-referencing and you look at the same concept in all four of the Gospels, and you have the children's pastor on speed dial, perhaps, you know, and you do what you can do to find out how you can explain truth to a 7-year-old, and you just hang in there. And you say, you know, son, there'll be a day when I believe you're going to understand in your spirit. Because, right, the Holy Spirit's role is to teach, convict, and comfort us. Where it's going to be really, really hard. I came to faith in Christ for wisdom. You know, most people come to faith in Christ for love. I'm an introvert from a really close family. Colossians 2:3 was my victory verse, that in Christ is hidden all wisdom and knowledge. My pastor, to God be the glory, figured out I wasn't looking for love. Now, once I trusted Christ, I knew the depth of his love. But that wasn't the appeal for me, because I thought I had enough. What I wanted was answers to my questions.
2: Right.
3: And he, praise God, didn't dismiss me, didn't slap my hand, but hung out with me and showed me that I was looking for the same God others were looking for, and I was coming to it with a different pathway. Yeah. And you might have a kid like that, so then you say, hey, God is wise, God knows all things, and hang out with him, and he'll teach you all things.
2: Yeah. You know, as a parent, you can sometimes not see clearly where the bent of your child might be in these 8 that we're talking about. Mm-hmm. I remember Trent, when he got his license, he actually waited till 17. Mm-hmm. And I remember I put the curfew on him. You know, if you're going to be out, you're home by midnight, because nothing good happens after midnight. This is how you know you have a logic-driven child. And he goes, do you have empirical data that supports that?
3: Did he really?
2: That's exactly what he said.

0: That's hysterical.
1: And I went, yeah, me. When I was 16, I shouldn't have stayed out after midnight. But isn't that true? I mean, that's an example of where you need to tune in, because that's the filter in which he was like, prove it to me.
0: Oh, that's so good.
1: Yeah, how do you know that?
0: Right. And then this is where we say, son, please trust me. Yeah. Like, I've lived longer than you and I know more than
1: and
0: you.
1: And he wasn't being a smart aleck.
0: No, it doesn't.
1: He was being
0: like he
1: a
0: was.
1: Scientist.
0: Yeah, yeah.
1: Like,
0: yeah.
1: Like, where'd you get that data?
0: Wow.
1: Isn't that funny?
0: Oh, it is.
1: But it's so true.
0: Can I ask a question, Jim? Uh-huh. Has that shown up in his whole life?
1: Oh, yeah, he's doing his master's in biochemistry right now.
0: Bingo. See, and if you would have handled that badly, he might have been afraid of questions and afraid of data, even. And he wouldn't be doing what he's doing.
1: No, I mean, it's been fun to watch that whole logic thing develop.
0: Oh, that's so cool.
1: I mean, he's into all the logic.
0: Oh,
1: yeah.
2: You talked in the book related to the logic smart child, how it's important for us as parents to foster in them a respect for others and kind of a self-respect. Why is that important and how do we do that practically?
0: Oh, thanks for asking that. So a respect for others matters greatly because, you know, maybe there's somebody who's not ready to handle that question or that answer, and we know that intuitively, so we don't put them in a position where they're going to feel dumb. Or maybe there's somebody we're with who's very logic smart like we are, and they want to figure it out on their own. So we let them discover it so they have that joy of getting the answer right before we gave the answer away. Self-respect is, you know, I know who I am, and I'm going to be that to the glory of God. So I'm going to search for truth, and I'm going to search for answers, and I'm going to be, you know, excited that God made me this way without being prideful. Those would be some of the quick answers. I think respect for others, because we live in community. Respect for myself so that I use the strengths for good and not bad. You know, John, logic smart people can either blow up a chem lab or they can prevent the chem lab from being blown up. Mm-hmm. Logic smart people can solve problems, but I know they can also create problems for other people to solve. And that's a very fine line. And when parents ask their children to be smart with their smarts, they're going to grow into that life. You teach character through the scripture, through the model of your life, and through the words that you teach, and through correcting. We have to say to our children, that was sin. I'm so disappointed in your choice. We have to call it out and say, here's a better way for you to have handled that.
1: Yeah, that's so good. I want to ask you this one. I actually did a wedding the other day.
0: Cool.
1: And officiated it. I think I've done four here in Colorado.
0: Oh, that's such an honor.
1: It was an honor. And the groom's father came up to me, and I was complimenting him on his son. He's just a great guy. Mm-hmm. You know, you could see it. And he said, well, my pastor taught me to raise character, not to raise characters.
0: Whoa, I love
1: and I went,
0: that.
1: What a great line.
2: Yeah.
1: You know, to
2: that.
1: Raise character. And that's my question. When you're looking at all these smarts, and as a parent, you're trying to develop their character as well. Mm. Is that unique when you look at the smarts and how you go about developing character? Because character sounds pretty set, that you're truthful, that you're loving, that you're kind, that you hopefully are developing the heart of God as you're growing up.
0: Right.
1: And as a parent, you want to see that. Is that different with the logic kid and the word smart kid? And how
0: it
1: do
0: can
1: we,
0: be.
1: How do we, yeah, so speak to that.
0: No, that's really a good question. So if I was raising a word smart child, I would speak the truth and I might sit down, you know, go for a, you know, a donut date, maybe go for a, just go out and talk and walk in the park and talk it out and explain it and define it.
1: And don't
0: it.
1: Be short of patience with doing that.
0: Right.
1: That's the point.
0: Right.
1: You got to know your child needs to hear this from you and interact with you this way.
0: Right.
1: Because we can be kind of like, can we get this done? It's 5 minutes.
0: Oh, totally. But you know what? You guys, character's the hardest thing we'll ever teach.
1: Yeah.
0: Because it goes against the sin nature. So we have to hang in there. And when you know the smarts, you know how to teach. So with logic smart, questions and answers, cause effect. If you said that, what do you think would happen?
1: Yeah.
0: You know, if you stole that donut and you did get away with it and you ate it before anyone knew that you had done it, how do you think you'd feel? So would you really want to do that?
1: Right.
0: If somebody is picture smart, you would help them maybe draw the best answer, et cetera. So I do think the smarts give us specific language through which we can embrace our kids, which makes it just easier. And it also helps us figure out who we are.
1: Yeah.
0: So we're modeling to be good, if you will.
1: Picture smart, you mentioned it. Let's cover that one as well. What is picture smart? So we have word smart, we have logic smart, now we have picture smart.
0: Right, and now the order doesn't matter. Those were the first two because of the school connection. Picture smart kids and adults think with visuals in their mind. They have a vivid imagination usually. If I say that, you know, there's a duck in the lake, they can see it before they can actually see the duck in the lake. They think with their eyes And they also think with the pictures on paper. They'll doodle and they'll draw and they'll turn the page and see the picture before they see the words on the page. They might remember how something looks by

0: the shape and the design and by the color. So they're interested in art. They're interested in creativity and design. History is probably one of their strengths because they remember what they're reading. They see what they're reading. Mm. A Bible also. In fact, these are the children who tell me they know what God looks like because they've seen him when they pray, which is beautiful.
1: Yeah. It's so good, though. Yeah, you just have to have that imagination as a parent, which is great to think about how you communicate with each child.
0: And to remember, Jim, that they're not created in our image. They're created in God's. Really, like as an example.
1: That kind of hurt. Well, I don't know why I felt that knife, but I did.
0: And they will become much like you because you're influencing them. But as an example, I'm not very picture smart. So if I had a daughter, you know, mommy, God showed me what to do. I'd be like, no, he doesn't do that.
1: Yeah.
0: Well, he doesn't do it for me because I'm word smart and logic smart. So God communicates to me through the written word and through the voice, if you will, in the scripture. But yeah, if I had a kid and that kid was picture smart, that would be because God has a sense of humor and he would want me to develop an ability I don't naturally have. And then I would say to my kid, tell me what God showed you.
1: So let's say, and I'm sure genetics can play into this, but I'm thinking of the engineer and the accountant, mom and dad.
0: Yes.
1: And they have the picture smart kid.
0: Right.
1: I mean, you've got to think about how do I relate to this kid who's thinking in pictures and I think in numbers.
0: Yeah.
1: What's some advice for that parent to be able to communicate with that picture smart kid you're coming from that background?
0: Right. Really compassionate question. First, we can remember we have all eight. We have the capacity for all eight. We usually have a few that are stronger and a few that we don't use easily. But these parents do have the picture smart ability. In fact, engineering is picture smart. Oh. My dad was a gifted engineer and he could hang a picture above the couch exactly in the middle without measuring. Like a centimeter off.
1: No. Gene told me that's impossible.
0: No. With the right kind of mind, it's possible. And his particular job as an engineer was very much based on the picture smart part of his mind. So I would want parents to not assume they can't relate. And then we say to our kid, hey, explain that longer. Give me more information so I can relate to what it is that you're struggling with or that I can relate to the joy that you're expressing because I don't see the world the way you see it. Yeah. God's made you uniquely beautiful for our family. Tell me more.
1: Yeah, that's so good. Kathy, we're going to come back next time and cover more of the eight. So let's do that. Today has been great. It's been insightful. Mm-hmm. I hope you're connected with it. I'm certainly connected with the content. And I appreciate it. Thanks for all the research. Man, the fact that you did a PhD in this so you could be here now talking about it, that's awesome.
0: Thank you.
1: And it's a wonderful resource that you've created, 8 Great Smarts. And get that directly from Focus on the Family Canada. When you do, all the proceeds stay in Canada and go back to help Canadian families.
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1: Hi, this is Ben Lowell, and welcome to Back to the Bible Canada with Dr. John Neufeld. Well, today we continue our series, Amazing Promises to Dysfunctional People. So let's turn in our Bibles to Genesis chapter 28, verses 10 to 22, as Dr. Neufeld brings us a message entitled, The House of God.
2: Years ago, I remember a book, actually, I have to confess I've never read, but whose title reads, Disappointment with God. Now, as I say, that might be a great book, I don't know, but the title is, well, tiresome. You know, it's been quite popular for a while now for people to express both disappointment and anger with God. You know, for some, life has turned out to be a bitter experience. They're angry. And others, well, God didn't behave the way he should have, and so they're disappointed with God. Is it ever okay to be angry with God? Well, some are going to say, yeah, it is. But I suspect when we say that, it's because we are, in fact, confused about the kind of relationship we have with God. You know, often the same people who claim to be angry with God become altogether confused and even upset to hear that God is angry with us. You know, today as we continue in our series on Genesis 25 to 36, we're going to find Jacob taking his first step to understanding both who he is and who God is. I'm reading Genesis 28 verses 10 to 17. Jacob left Beersheba and went toward Haran. He came to a certain place and stayed there that night because the sun had set. Taking one of the stones of the place, he put it under his head and lay down in that place to sleep. And he dreamed, and behold, there was a ladder set on the earth, and the top of it reached to heaven. And behold, the angels of God were ascending and descending on it. And behold, the Lord stood above it and said, I am the Lord, the God of Abraham, your father, and the God of Isaac. The land on which you lie I will give to you and to your offspring. Your offspring shall be like the dust of the earth, and you shall spread abroad to the west and to the east and to the north and to the south. And in you and your offspring shall all the families of the earth be blessed. Behold, I am with you and will keep you wherever you go and will bring you back to this land. For I will not leave you until I have done what I have promised.

promised you. Then Jacob awoke from his sleep and said, surely the Lord is in this place, and I did not know it. And he was afraid and said, how awesome is this place? This is none other than the house of God, and this is the gate of heaven. Well, Jacob's fleeing from home. His brother Esau wants to hunt him down and kill him, and Jacob had been an opportunist and a deceiver, a thief and a man without conscience, and finally, his brother has had it. So Jacob's running for his life, but that's not all. Jacob is going to Haran to find a wife and gain a fortune. He's seeking new adventure of wealth and happiness, and in the end, he hopes to come home married and safe and wealthy, and that's what he's planning. Of course, as we will see, this idea that Jacob is the captain of his own destiny, well, that's an illusion. He's already being boxed in by God, but he doesn't know it yet. And behind him, Esau waits like an angry lion. And ahead of him, something he does not now know, awaits a man named Laban, a much greater deceiver than Jacob. He's going to clean Jacob's clock and rob Jacob of his dreams. And in the end, Jacob will be disappointed. I wonder, do you think he has a right to be angry with God? Now, when we start our text, by my best calculation, he's now

at the outskirts of a town called Luz. He'll eventually call that place Bethel. In ancient times, it was common to take strangers in and travelers into your house, and that's a traditional ancient Near Eastern form of hospitality. But for some reason, and in this I see the hand of God, no one from Luz accommodates Jacob. He makes his bed outside. The topography would have had rocks and cliffs, and he falls asleep under the stars with a rock for his pillow. Are there bandits about? Well, we're not told. Is he afraid? Well, of course it's possible. But that's not the drama here. The drama is the dream. I know it's easy for skeptics to say that this was only a dream, but some of you may know that there are dreams and there are dreams. You know, some dreams are very different from all other dreams, and this one is one of those. And Jacob had one of those dreams where he was right in the place where he was, outside of Luz under the stars. Is it a dream? Well, yeah, but nonetheless, he sees a ladder or stairs. The word translated as a ladder or stairs in the Hebrew is used only once, and so there is some debate as to what is the right translation. I think it's translated best stairs for two reasons. First of all, ladders don't have two-way traffic on them, and secondly, the imagery, the bottom set on the earth and the top reaching to the heavens, well, that sounds very much like the Tower of Babel in Genesis 11. You know, the Tower of Babel is humanity's attempt to reach God, and so to manipulate God to gain a desired end. In the case of Babel, the end was to build a great civilization. It's human religion, using religion to get what we want. But in the end, that never works. Genesis 11 tells us that the Lord came down to see the tower. In other words, God, who is infinitely exalted, whose distance above us is infinite, notices a small little pimple on the landscape, and he says, I should go down and take a look at what they're building. In other words, their tower doesn't reach God at all. But now Jacob has a dream. A stairway reaches heaven. Not as a result of human effort and ingenuity. No, no. This is built by God. It reaches right into the dwelling place of God. And as Jacob stares at it in fascination, he sees God's angels ascending and descending. You know, angels are God's messengers, his servants who carry out his will on earth. The ones descending are coming from God with orders to carry out his plans on the earth. And those ascending have completed their assignments. They're going back. They've accomplished in this earth exactly what God has ordered of them. And above them stands the great God, the creator and ruler of this creation. And undoubtedly, the image was intended to teach that God does on this earth exactly as he chooses. At least, that's what Jacob should have seen. Now, in the ancient world, many thought that there were, in fact, sites like this, holy places and shrines, which were the place where the gods descended to the earth. But here, God is not on the staircase. But that might not be the point. So what's the point? It's something that Jacob misses entirely. You know, in verse 16, Jacob wakes and says, surely the Lord is in this place, and I didn't know it. In Jacob's worldview, he thinks he has stumbled in on a portal between heaven and earth, on one of the great holy sites, and no one knew, and he's afraid. Do you remember Moses and the burning bush? Take off your sandals, for the place where you're standing is holy ground. But how can a barren place in the middle of a desert be holy ground? Well, it wasn't holy because it was a religious site. It was holy because of the encounter with God. And that's what Jacob doesn't understand. You know, there are those who go through life thinking there is nothing special about life at all. And then they encounter God. I remember years ago a man at his baptism saying he had come off the streets to use the church urinal. And he came to think he had stumbled on holy ground. Well, of course, church building urinals are not portals to God. What had happened is that God unexpectedly had broken into his life. I know a woman who, at her baptismal testimony, said that she was drunk in the corner of a house where a party was going on, loud music, everything. And there she heard God speak to her, and everything changed in an instant. So let's spell that out for a moment. God chooses his elect. Jesus said, you didn't choose me, I chose you. Let me say it again. Jacob wasn't looking for God. He was looking out for himself. He was looking to get rich. He was looking for a wife. But there's God suddenly, as it were. He stands before an open door, and suddenly, Jacob stands before a reality that the earth is the Lord's, and God reveals his presence in all of the earth. Everywhere you put your foot, that's mine. And then God says, I am the God of your grandfather, Abraham,
and I'm the God of your father Isaac. Yeah, the one you've just deceived. And then God

0: adds, the land on which you are lying. Well, this is a part of my eternal plan. I'm going to give it to you, and I'm going to give it to your offspring. And you, Jacob, you have been chosen by me. You will receive the blessing of Abraham. I want you to notice that the dizzying promises that God gives Jacob. I mean, first, God promises him the same land that he has promised to give to Abraham. And then second, Jacob's offspring would cover not just Canaan, the land of promise, but his offspring would cover the earth. The words east and west and north and south, well, those are global words and they have to be understood in a global manner. No part of this earth would fail to have some of Jacob's offspring standing on it. I mean, we've got to think about that. And we know now that's a reference to the followers of Jesus Christ who would fill the entire earth. And thirdly, and most importantly here, God will make Jacob the conduit of blessing to the entire earth. And again, I think that's a reference that through Jacob, the Messiah would come. The Savior of the earth would enter. And so God says, Jacob, I know that you haven't been looking for me, but I have looked for you and I have called you. And because you are my chosen instrument, I have now chosen you that you will play a sacred role that will shake the earth. This is who you are, and this is who I am to you.
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0: There is more to the promise that God gives to Jacob. God tells Jacob, I will be with you. I'll be your God. That is, I'll use my resources as God for you in your behalf. In a certain sense, all of God's people need to apply that as a promise to themselves. God has promised us in Romans 8, 28 to 30, that he will specifically design all of our experiences for our long-term eternal benefit. God makes to each believer the most incredible promises. But let's go back and learn from our account of Jacob. I see after the encounter with God, three responses that we have to consider. First, Jacob says, how awesome is this place? This is the house of God. So I want you to imagine Jacob as a man who has just seen a stairway to heaven, and he doesn't have even the foggiest idea of what that means, at least not yet. He will when he becomes God's man, but the day is still 20 years ahead. For now, he's completely ignorant about how to respond. So he says, how awesome is this place? This is the house of God. Well, he's partly right. By house of God, he means that this is the place where God dwells and speaks to me. But there's a lot wrong about that statement. Remember, he thinks he's stumbled onto a portal into heaven. Let me explain what I mean by giving a history of that place, Bethel. You know, years later, after Israel had had a civil war, they were divided into two nations, one named Judah, who were still faithful, and one named Israel, who, for the most part, were idolatrous. King Jeroboam chose Bethel rather than Jerusalem as Israel's most holy site. Why? Well, it was a portal to God. So he set up idolatrous calves and established pagan rituals and sacred shrines, complete with priests and a ceremony. That place, Bethel, became one of the most rebellious, God-dishonoring cities in the land of Israel. And that's why when you read through the prophets, they often treat Bethel with contempt. For instance, listen to Hosea the prophet. I'm reading Hosea 4, verse 15. Though you play the whore, O Israel, let not Judah become guilty. Enter not into Gilgal, nor go up to Beth-Aven and swear not as the Lord lives. Well, to the faithful,

Well, says God, never go to Beth Aven. Well, the term Beth Aven refers to Bethel. But rather than meaning house of God, Beth Aven calls it house of nothing. And the prophet Jeremiah in Jeremiah 48 verse 13 prophesied that Israel would one day be ashamed of Bethel. Not proud, ashamed. And Amos predicted that Bethel would be the place where God would punish, not bless Israel. See what happened. Many years after Jacob's encounter with God there, Israel made Bethel a holy shrine. They journeyed there, they worshiped there, they made their own religious practices there, and God said, "This is the house of nothing. This is the house of contempt." All over the world, people today are seeking holy sites. They journey to Mecca. They journey to the Ganges River in India. They even journey to the Church of the Holy Sepulchre in Jerusalem, where Jesus died and rose again. It is wrong to seek a holy site. It is Jesus and not a holy site that is the portal to God. So then what is awesome? The presence of God is awesome, but a holy shrine is not. Remember when Jesus was asked which was the true holy mountain to worship God? Where was the real religious shrine of worship? He said that the true followers would not worship on a holy site. They would worship in spirit and in truth.

truth. To worship in spirit is to worship in the Holy Spirit. The Holy Spirit has come to reveal Christ. And I wish Jacob could have said, how awesome is the God who is here. Instead, he thinks Bethel is important. And that's our first lesson. Revel in God, not in sacred shrines. Second, when God reveals himself, we are called to remember and never to forget. You know, for Jacob, it was Bethel that was the marker. So we come to verses 18 and 19. So early in the morning, Jacob took the stone that he had put under his head and set it up for a pillar and poured oil on top of it. He called the name of that place Bethel, but the name of the city was Luz at the first. Jacob wanted a way to remember what happened in that place. Now, that's not wrong. I mean, for Christians, that marker is our baptism. That's how we say, this encounter with Christ was holy. This is how we remember. God has instituted that we should. But now we come to verses 20 to 22, which instead of being the climax of the encounter is anything but. In verse 20, we read, then Jacob made a vow saying, if God will be with me and will keep me in this way that I go, and will give me bread to eat and clothing to wear so that I come again to my father's house in peace, then the Lord shall be my God, and this stone which I have set up for a pillar shall be God's house. And all that you give me, I will give a full tenth to you. That's incredible. If you take care of me, if you give me food and clothing, if you give me protection, if you give me the fulfillment of my wishes, then you can be my God. Instead of believing God's earlier declaration to him, Jacob tells God, yep, I know what you've said, but I haven't seen it yet, and until you do, I won't let you be my God. How many of you have that kind of dealings with God? This is why so many of us are angry with God. And clearly at this moment, Jacob is yet an unconverted man. But you do know that often people try to do the same thing today. We think we can bargain with God. And whenever we say, God, if you, then I will, we're bargaining. I remember years ago hearing a testimony of a guy who described his conversion this way. He said he was in a hot tub and God had come to him. He said he would forgive him and cleanse him. So the man said, you know, I'm a businessman. And so I've made many deals. And that day I made the best deal I could ever make. Sounds like Jacob. You know what happened to Jacob when he tried to bargain with God? God introduced him to Laban, who stole from him and cheated him and lied to him and wrecked his romantic plans and reduced his family life to a disaster. And finally, we find Jacob with a dislocated hip, limping in pain as Esau is bearing down on him with 400 men. And in the middle of that disaster, Jacob finally cracks and says, I am unworthy of the least of all the deeds of steadfast love you have shown me. No more deals, no more complaints, no more anything. But to say, God, whatever I get is already far more than I deserve. I don't know how many Christians I've met who tell me they're angry with God and state that they have a right to be angry and they're going to work it out with God. And whenever we do that, God says, well, you hang around and I'd like to introduce you to a guy named Laban. God will, if he has chosen us, simply wear us down and bring us to our knees until we finally figure out who is God. And who is the sinner? And who makes the demands? And who is called upon to yield? So what must we do in our response to the revelation of God? Well, our response is never to bargain with God as Jacob did, for if we do, we'll only intensify our pain. For Jacob, that understanding would come later, but do you notice that in verse 21, he seems to almost understand that. He understands that what is needed is for God to be not his servant or his buddy, nor his means to accomplish his ends, but to be his God. Let me illustrate that. Wonderful story is true. It was September 2nd, 1945, Umeda Yoshihiro. He was general in the Japanese Army and a member of the Japanese Supreme War Council. He stepped aboard the United States warship, the USS Missouri. That day was the worst day in Yoshihiro's life. Japan had never lost a foreign war, and the concept of defeat and surrender was utterly foreign to them. Furthermore, the samurai code made it clear that surrender was shameful and cowardly. The only thing to do was to fight to the death. But because to fight on meant the complete annihilation of the nation, the unthinkable had to be done. Complete, unconditional surrender was required. And yet, Japan had been merciless to whomever they had defeated. What would surrender bring? But without qualification and in personal disgrace, General Yoshihiro signed a document that no other Japanese military men had ever signed.
He surrendered completely and

0: without condition. And shortly after that, he was brought before a war crimes court and found guilty and sentenced to life in prison. What a terrible fall. His shame was complete. No general had so disgraced his nation as this man had, and that would be his legacy. But the surrender of General Yoshihiro had only begun. 3 years later, while in prison, General Yoshihiro met another general, a great warrior and a powerful leader, who demanded of him a greater surrender than he had signed in 1945. And this one demanded unconditional surrender in every detail of his personal life. And so in 1948, 3 years after his humiliation on the USS Missouri, General Yoshihiro bent his knee more utterly and completely than anything he had ever done in his life. And he surrendered to the general, Jesus Christ, unconditionally as King of Kings and Lord of Lords. I wonder, you have heard the call of God. You have seen Jesus Christ as the portal between heaven and earth. Have you ever bent the knee and utterly and finally said, not my will, but yours be done? Have you surrendered to him? Do it now. Do it today.
1: What an amazing story, this General Yoshihiro. I got to ask you, though, what comes out of that? And I want to ask this carefully. I mean, he had to come to a place of full surrender, complete surrender to Christ. I mean, until we get to that point of full surrender, are we really converted?
0: Yeah, I know that we are converted whenever we confess Christ as Savior and Lord. The deed is done. Our sins are nailed to Christ's cross. They belong exactly there, and we bear them no more, and we are Christ's. You know, that's a fact. And yet it was surrender that brought us there. And over again in our lives, the lives of those who are saved, we are brought back by Christ to that matter of surrender. That's where we rightfully belong. That's what we were converted into. And it's as if that, you know, the Lord needs to remind us over and over again what our salvation actually entails. So it's a good thing to continue to consider this and to recognize that it is surrender that brings the delight of God into our lives.
1: Thanks so much, John. And remember to join us again tomorrow as we continue our series in the book of Genesis, Amazing Promises to Dysfunctional People, right here on Back to the Bible Canada, where we teach the Bible.

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2: It's that time of life when the children have fallen out of the nest. Yes, Ramona and I are experiencing the customary jolts of nostalgia as we remember the house as it once was, busy, noisy, and cloudy with a chance of incoming mud. We miss those days. But now we visit the children in their homes, and here are just a few of the activities we engage in. Open the door and announce, "I brought friends, what's for supper?" Leave taps dripping, lights blazing, an open jar of mayo on the counter overnight. Take everyone out for dinner and forget the wallet. Late at night, we like to sit on the sofa and neck. What's necking? We're just kissing, okay? When our daughter Rachel was 10, she enjoyed about a 12-hour shower, during which she forgot one essential bathtub safety rule: insert curtain inside tub. It's surprising how much a basement ceiling can hold before its water breaks. Not to be outdone, Jeffrey wedged jars in precarious positions in the fridge. Steve coated light

0: which is with jam and honey. It's not easy finding time to reenact these events and leave memory marks in their homes, but I'm working at it. And now we're going to be grandparents. We don't know when, but it could happen. Actually, it already has. Brenda Bouchette, a 54-year-old Florida Keys grandma, was caught driving around the parking lot with her 3-year-old granddaughter perched atop her Lexus. Grandma had one hand out the window, holding onto a leg. When deputies arrested her, Brenda said, "I was just giving the child some air and letting her have some fun." Now, please don't be doing this, but haven't we swung too far the other direction? Parents today are overprotective and overanxious. Kids are overcoddled and overscheduled. Between 1971 and 1975, my parents barely knew where I was. Let's unplug and get outdoors. Mine are free-range grandkids. When our kids were small, a new principal came to town and brought a huge wet blanket to school. He was fearful of lawsuits, I suppose, so he removed the swing sets and tetherball from the playground. He leveled the king of the castle hill and banned scorekeeping at soccer games. There's how to teach kids about life. No one ever loses. Come on now, I'm old enough to have a little rant here and there, aren't I? When I was knee-high to a teeter-totter, I learned the way a monkey learns. You only put a fork in the light socket once. When someone yells, "Dog pile," you look eager, but you move slowly. I grew up in an era when monkey bars served to fortify the gene pool. You gain strength and confidence from doing something, not sitting on padded chairs texting your friends. I've had broken bones. Each one taught me an important lesson about anatomy, gravity, and stupidity, and provided a great story with which to warn the grandkids. They are prayed for, let me tell you, that they'll join Jesus early on this grand adventure. I pray they won't settle for an unexamined, comfortable, and complacent life. The faith I've embraced is not the indoor variety. It's no spectator sport. We pray from Psalm 78 that we'd tell the next generation the praiseworthy deeds of the Lord, His power and the wonders He has done, so they would know them, even the children yet to be born, and they in turn will tell their children. Then they would put their trust in God. And I will choose football over Facebook. I will introduce them to the joys of grass stains and firecrackers and carving wooden whistles. And if they should leave the shower curtain out, it's not a problem. I'll spend a few days at their parents' home, and everything will be fine.
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0: A warm welcome to our program, Prophecy for Today, where we study biblical prophecy and its application to our daily life. It's a wonderful day to worship God. I'm William Steves. Let's pray. Dear Heavenly Father, thank you that you are a sympathetic God. Thank you that, through the work of Christ, you know the burdens and struggles we face, and you have offered us a place we can come to rest our weary shoulders. Thank you that your yoke is easy and your burden is light. Help us to rest in you, and it's in Jesus' name I pray. Amen.
1: By a crowd of worshipers,

Maranatha, friends, the Lord is coming. Malachi 4, 1 and 2. For behold, the day cometh that shall burn as an oven, and all the proud, yea, and all that do wickedly shall be stubble. And the day that cometh shall burn them up, saith the Lord of hosts, that it shall leave them neither root nor branch. But unto you that fear my name shall the Son of Righteousness arise with healing in his wings. And ye shall go forth, and grow up as calves of the stall. The judgment day of God is coming. In that great day of the Lord, all evildoers are described as stubble, the leftover stalks after a field has been reaped, worthless growth, good for nothing but the fire. But there is hope. The day of the Lord does not need to be a day of fear and trembling. Those who fear the Lord, who worship him, who have placed their trust in the Lamb of God, they can look forward to this day with rejoicing. We who fear the Lord will experience the healing of the Son of Righteousness, Jesus Christ. We will go forward in peace and rest and join the wonderful mercy of God's perfect kingdom. Are you able to look forward to the great day of the Lord? Or is it still a day of fear and danger for you? I urge you to repent, to come to the cross of Christ and find your safety. 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I'm William Steves. Today's letter comes from Kenya. Our listener writes, I appreciate what you have done in my life through your radio programs. I always continue to remember you in prayers, especially that God would continue to uplift and strengthen your faith. Your prayers are so much appreciated here at the People's Gospel Hour. Thank you. 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And our United States address is The People's Gospel Hour, Post Office Box 55862, Boston, Massachusetts, 02205.

0: And now, the familiar voice of Pastor Perry F. Rockwood, who is at home with the Lord.
1: Shall we pray? Father in heaven, we're thankful to be together around the radio today, coming directly to the throne of grace. We thank thee for our great high priest,

an intercessor, the Lord Jesus Christ, seated at God's right hand, living to make intercession for us. Oh, minister to the need of every heart today. I pray in Jesus' name, amen. We're thinking of the great tribulation period, or the tribulation, the great one. Now we know there are tribulations in this world. Jesus said, in this world ye shall have tribulations, but be of good cheer. I have overcome the world. But we're thinking of a definite period of time which will begin after the rapture. The church is not going through the great tribulation. And this period of time is called the great tribulation, or the tribulation, the great one. And the great tribulation will be ushered in by the Antichrist, the beast of Revelation 13, assisted by the false prophet and energized by the devil, who will break his seven-year covenant with the Jews in the middle of the 70th week of Daniel by setting up the abomination of desolation in the temple and demanding universal worship. Now let's look at the Word of God. Daniel 9:27, and he shall confirm the covenant with many for 1 week, and in the midst of the week he shall cause the sacrifice and the oblation to cease, and for the overspreading of abominations he shall make it desolate, even until the consummation, and that determined shall be poured upon the desolate. When ye therefore shall see the abomination of desolation spoken of by Daniel the prophet stand in the holy place, Matthew 24:15, and from the time that the daily sacrifice shall be taken away, and the abomination that maketh desolate set up, Daniel 12:11, who opposes and exalteth himself above all that is called God, or that is worshipped, so that he as God sitteth in the temple of God, showing himself that he is God, 2 Thessalonians 2:4. Woe to the inhabitants of the earth and of the sea, for the devil is come down unto you, having great wrath, because he knoweth that he hath but a short time, Revelation 12:12. And they worship the dragon, which gave power unto the beast, Revelation 13:4. You know, the Bible is so clear. We just believe the Bible as it is written. Someone said, you accept the Bible literally? Of course I accept the Bible literally. It's God's Word. Now I want you to notice the duration of the Great Tribulation will be 3.5 years. And power was given unto him to continue 42 months. Revelation 13:5. The holy city shall they tread underfoot 42 months. And I will give power unto my two witnesses, and they shall prophesy 1,260 days, Revelation 11, verse 2 and 3. And they shall be given into his hand until a time, and times, and a dividing of time, Daniel 7:25. A time is a year, times 2 years, the dividing of time half a year. All of these periods are exactly the same, 3.5 years, 1,260 days, 42 months. Then I want to say the Great Tribulation will be characterized by deception through miracles. Revelation 13:13, and he doeth great wonders, so that he maketh fire to come down from heaven on the earth in the sight of men, and deceiveth them that dwell on the earth by the means of these miracles which he had power to do in the sight of the beast. And people love to see miracles. And the Great Tribulation will be characterized by the worship of the beast or martyrdom. Let me read Revelation 13:12. And he exercises all the power of the first beast before him, and causes the earth and them that dwell therein to worship the first beast, whose deadly wound was healed. And he had power to give life unto the image of the beast, that the image of the beast should both speak and cause that as many as would not worship the image of the beast should be killed.

0: And here's a good one. And when he'd opened the fifth seal, I saw under the altar the souls of them that were slain for the word of God and for the testimony which they held. And they cried with a loud voice, saying, How long, O Lord, holy and true, dost thou not judge and avenge our blood on them that dwell on the earth? And white robes were given unto every one of them. Revelation 6. Oh, how wonderful it is to have the Word of God and just to believe the Word of God.
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2: If you don't understand what it means to be in Christ, you will spend your Christian life trying to do better, trying to get God's acceptance, trying to work to get other people's approval, other than realizing that your approval is in Christ Jesus, and you're in Him, and He's in you, and all the approval you need is to be found in Him. Your self-esteem is based on Him, and your self-expression is a result of Christ Jesus living His life in you. Otherwise, you'll go through your life trying to get acceptance, trying to get approval, when God says in His Word, we have His acceptance of us, based not on performance and not on conduct, but on that simple little phrase, in Christ Jesus, our Lord.
1: For help and hope from God's Word, go to intouchcanada.org.
2: You can't be joyous about God and bitter toward other people. You can't lift up holy hands to a holy God and praise Him and worship Him and adore Him and go right back home and just absolutely let somebody have it. It doesn't work. If the praise is to be genuine, that praise must be born out of a heart of love toward God. How can I love God whom I have not seen if I have ill will toward my brother whom I do see?
1: When others hurt us, it's sometimes hard to even think about forgiving them. But today on In Touch, the teaching ministry of Dr. Charles Stanley, we'll see that withholding forgiveness is devastating. It destroys intimacy and eventually poisons our relationships. Stay with us now and learn how to maintain a spirit of forgiveness. Let's listen in to Dr. Stanley's message.
2: Well, when I think about God, I think about this truth. That is that forgiveness is the gift of God to every single person. So what I want to talk about in this message is the gift of forgiveness. And I want you to turn, if you will, to Ephesians chapter 4. And Paul in this Ephesian chapter is talking about some things that do not fit who we are as believers. In fact, in the first three chapters, he's talking about who we are in Christ and what our position is in Him. And then in the last three chapters, he's talking about how we ought to behave, that is, how we ought to practice who we are in Christ Jesus. So I want you to begin, if you will, in the 29th verse. One of the things he says here, he says, let no unwholesome word proceed from your mouth, but only such a word as is good for edification according to the need of the moment, that it may give grace to those who hear. And then he makes a statement that most of us know this one by heart. He says, do not grieve the Holy Spirit of God, by whom you are sealed for the day of redemption. Then here's what he says. Let all bitterness and wrath and anger and clamor and slander be put away from you along with all malice. And be kind to one another, tenderhearted, forgiving each other, just as God in Christ also has forgiven you. Now, when a person has an unforgiving spirit and refuses to be kind and tenderhearted and forgiving, even as God has forgiven us in Christ Jesus, when a person refuses to do that, what happens to them? Well, there are some very definite consequences. One of them is emotional bondage. And this is where people are, who are living in anger and bitterness and hostility and resentment. And everybody's going to have things done to them or said about them in life, because that's the kind of world we live in. It's never going to be a place where everybody just loves you. Listen. Any person who acts in such a fashion to be sure that everybody will love them, well, first of all, some people are not going to love you just because you're being too kind. I mean, it's amazing what people get upset about. They don't believe you. They think you're fake, and they think you're just being hypocritical. You know, nobody could act like that. No one is going to have everybody liking them. That's just the way life is. And the sooner you'd realize, the only person I have to please is God. He's the only person I really want to please. Now, if everybody else comes along, fine. And so you can't live your life trying to please people, but you can live your life forgiving those who misunderstand, or forgiving those who may wrong us. Emotional bondage. Think about this. If a person has a spirit of unforgiveness and bitterness and resentment or anger and hostility they're not willing to deal with, listen to me, it's going to color everything in their life. Jealousy is going to color every attitude. It's going to color everything in their life. It affects the way they think about everything because, you see, you can't separate your emotions from every other part of you. Your spirit, your body, they all fit and they all work together. Body, soul, mind, spirit, all goes together. You cannot be bitter toward people and receive love. I'll tell you what, it's like static. It's like putting a square peg in a round hole. It just won't fit. You can't fit bitterness into a life and say, well, you know, boy, I just feel loved by you and loved by him and loved by her and loved by them, but I'm telling you right now, this is where I feel over here. It just doesn't work that way. They're in bondage, frozen, and wondering what's wrong with life. And you know what people do like that? They blame everything and everybody, everything coming and going. It's his fault, her fault, their fault. They hadn't done this. If they'd have given me this on this job, if my pay had been raised, all these things, if I'd been put in this position, blame, blame, blame, blame, blame. And what happens? It just seethe and sift and boil in anger and bitterness and resentment, and something horrible is going on the inside. First result is emotional bondage. Second result is broken relationships. Listen, you cannot have good relationships with everybody and single out one and hate or despise that person. You absolutely cannot. You see, loving people and liking the way they act is something different. I can love a person without liking the way they act. And you and I are not going to get along with everybody the same. Personalities are different. There's certain types of personalities that fit better than others. And so that's just part of life and part of us growing up and being natural in this world in which you and I live. And we're all different. We all came from different situations and circumstances, so we don't all agree about everything. But to have an unforgiving spirit is something totally different. And an unforgiving spirit hampers relationships. Because if you and I tried to be friends and I have an unforgiving spirit towards someone else, more than likely I'm going to suspect you. Or I'll be on guard lest I get hurt again. And that's why you and I have to be forgiving toward others no matter what they do, or we can't have healthy relationships with other people. Because we'll be on guard that we don't get hurt. And this is where a lot of people are. They're living just like this. They've got their guard up. They've been hurt. They've been hurt greatly. They've been hurt deeply. Their pain is intense. And somehow they can't deal with it or won't deal with it. And so they walk around their guard up. I want to be your friend, but don't cross this wall. Brother, the day you cross this wall, you're in trouble. And so they walk around walled in. You know what they've done? They put the blocks of resentment and hostility and anger in their own wall. Now, they may feel like, well, why don't people love me? Why don't people like me? Why don't they want to be around me? Well, because you got them walled out. And so because we allow the years to go by, building up resentment, hostility, and anger, then we wonder why folks, listen, people climb the wall, and what do? We hit them on the fingers when their fingers get to the top of the wall. Don't get inside my wall because I'm not comfortable with you in there. And we shut them out. And you've met people, for example, that you walk up and say, how you doing? Fine. No matter what you

To say to them, once you get a response like that, you know that's a one-way relationship. You know why? They're frozen about something. Their emotional life is all frozen and hung up about something. And especially when a father or a mother, when their kids come, listen, when your kids come up and you hug your kids, I mean, you throw everything you got into it. Your kids walk up and hug you, and it's like hugging this desk. You know what it says? You don't have to say anything. It says to them, listen, their emotions are just that instant they say, he doesn't love me. She doesn't love me. Because you love somebody, you are kind and tenderhearted, and you are pliable. And you know what? The more you love somebody, the more the pushover you are. That's why your grandchildren can come up to you and they'll say, you know I'm hung, don't you? My grandchildren come up to me and say, Gramps, I want so-and-so. Don't even ask me any more questions. When do we go get it? You know why? When do we go get it? Because that love has absolutely no barriers. Not one barrier whatsoever. Well, the truth is, and I'm asking the Lord, now, Lord, enable me to love everybody like I love my grandchildren. Absolutely, don't ask any questions. What can I do?

Not one barrier whatsoever. Well, the truth is, and I'm asking the Lord, now, Lord, enable me to love everybody like I love my grandchildren. Absolutely, don't ask any questions. What can I do for you? You see, Jesus, nobody ever approached Jesus and he said, you know why I know he was such an absolutely fantastic lover? Because the kids are always running up to him. Now, if children are always running up to you, you know what they feel? They feel something good. Now, we can fake each other up, but you can't fake a child out. I guarantee you can't fake a child out. Listen, you can have two grandmothers, and those kids are going to be drawn to one and just nice to the other. You know why? Because a child, 3 years old or 7 years old or 2 years old, listen, they read hearts much better than we do. I mean, we get all impressed by what they do for us and how they look and what they give us and all these things. A heart with a child, little grandchild, 3 years old, 5 years old, their heart tells them, Granny's heart or Gramps' heart, we're all the same, but you let one be hard and that child will never know exactly what's going on, but they just know something about them that doesn't appeal to them. You know what it says? You can't hide love. Neither can you hide a bitter, angry, unforgiving spirit. And so therefore we hinder wonderful relationships when we don't deal with these things that is so absolutely evident. Well, a third thing that happens here is this. It erodes our fellowship with God. Listen to this. You can't be joyous about God and bitter toward other people. And that's why praise. Listen, when I think about people praising the Lord, and I believe in lifting your hands. Paul said, lift up our holy hands before the Lord and praise Him. I believe in that. You can't lift up holy hands to a holy God and praise Him and worship Him and adore Him and go right back home and just absolutely let somebody have it. It doesn't work. Oh, that's fakey stuff. That's why if the praise is to be genuine, that praise must be born out of a heart of love toward God. And He says, how can I love God whom I have not seen if I have ill will toward my brother whom I do see? So what happens? It erodes our fellowship with Him. Let me mention one other thing. Not only is it going to erode my relationship to God, but there's one other thing that does happen. And that is, it will affect you physically. These bodies of ours were not made to harbor bitterness, resentment, hostility, and anger very long. You say, I know folks who are old with that. Well, that's true. But look what's happening to them on the inside. Look what happens to them physically. Some people, it affects them more emotionally than it does physically, but physically, it's going to affect you. God didn't make us to live this kind of life, especially the believer who has to wrestle what they know is right and what they know is wrong. The unbeliever somehow probably can get by with it a little better than the believer. I wouldn't make that as a fact. I'm just saying it appears sometimes that's the way it is. But you and I know better. And physically affects us. So what we have to ask is, how do we deal with it? So let's look at several different cases quickly. Let's look at the person who comes to you and says, here's what I did. You know this is what I did. And I want to tell you that I'm sorry and I'm asking you to forgive me. The only proper response is you are forgiven. Period. And that's a choice we make. Forgiveness is not a feeling we have. But forgiveness is a choice we make. You're forgiven. That means next time I see you, I'm not going to say, yeah, I got you, yeah. No, it says, next time I see you, hi. You know why? Because he's free. And look at this. Not only is he free, but you're free. And listen, as long as you have an unforgiving spirit towards someone else, not only are they not free, you're not free. So with the person who comes to you, the way to deal with that is to forgive them, make a choice. Now look, if they say to you, I need to ask you to forgive me, if you even look like you're going to look back and start counting and weighing, you're in trouble. You look them square in the eye and say, you're forgiven. Because of what the Father's done for me, I can do the same for you. What about the people who will never come to you? They'll never say, they know they wronged you, but they'll never admit it. They'll never say, they'll justify it all of their life. They'll never come to you. They'll never admit it. They'll always be justifying it. And they may continue to do it to you. How do you deal with a person who is not ever going to say, I wronged you? Or maybe, what about the person who wronged you and they don't even realize they did it? But I mean, they hurt you deeply, or it cost you financially.

financially in a great way. They don't even realize they did it. And then what about the person who's wronged you and they died? So let's just put those three categories together. Those who know it, but they'll never admit it, never confess it, never ask you to forgive them. Those who don't even know they did it, and those who did it, knew they did it, but died, and you didn't deal with it. Somebody says, well, if they're dead, that finishes that. No, it doesn't. It doesn't. And friend, I've never had this happen to me, but I do know a few folks who have. I'm here to tell you, when there is animosity and bitterness and resentment in somebody's heart towards someone and that person dies, listen, that person goes through a terrible turmoil. You know why? Because when that body is in the casket, it is over as far as talking to them. They can't ever respond. And when you put that body in the grave, there is no response. It's over. But it's not over with the person who held the animosity. That's why it's very important to deal with things. So what about these three persons? The persons who know, but not about to ask you to forgive them. The people who don't even know what they've done, the people who've died. Here's what you do. And this will work. You find your place, it's quiet, but it's just you, by yourself in a room. And you put two chairs facing each other and you sit down in one of them. And you visualize the other person sitting in the other one.

0: my sin and set me free, I want you to know that you're free. I forgive you for what you've done to me. And from this moment on, I don't hold it against you any longer. You're free. You say, suppose I don't feel that. It has nothing to do with feelings. It has to do with a decision. I choose to forgive that person. You say, you talking to an empty chair? Talking to a chair that has no physical person, but one whom you visualize seated in that chair. You tell them exactly how you feel. And you make a choice, I forgive you. And then you may say this, Heavenly Father, out of gratitude and thanksgiving for your forgiveness and your love and your kindness and your tenderheartedness toward me, I thank you for healing me of these bad memories that I have had in the past. And I thank you now for the healing process that's taking place in my life at this very moment. And I want to thank you that I could set this person free just like you set me free. They're forgiven now just as I'm forgiven. And I thank you, Father, for my new perspective on this person and on my life. Now, friend, there's not a single person alive who cannot do that if you're willing. And what'll happen? First of all, you'll be set free. Secondly, your viewpoint and your perspective on that person will change. And number three, you can take a leap forward in your spiritual life. And number four, what you do is you open the door for God to use you in ways that He would never use you. He'd already set a limit on your usefulness until you dealt with your brother or your sister. And so, my friend, I want to ask you in Jesus' name, if you've never trusted Jesus as your Savior, you say, well, how could He ever forgive me? Because He loves you and because His Son paid your price. And if you'll ask Him to forgive you of your sins, He'll forgive you right where you are. He erases the sin debt. He sets you free. And then some of you may have to deal with somebody out there that you have real bitterness toward, animosity, or maybe it's something not quite so difficult as that. When do you do it? As quickly as possible. How do you do it? Now listen carefully. Sometimes you may have to go to someone and say, I want to tell you that my attitude towards you has not been right. I felt that you treated me a certain way. That was my feeling. But regardless, I want to ask you to forgive me for how I've responded to what I have felt. You've not blamed them. Now listen carefully. It's very important you be very wise before you go to someone and ask them to forgive you for your attitude toward them when they've not asked you to forgive them, because their response may be absolutely atrocious because they don't even have any idea what you're talking about. You have to be very careful about how you ask someone to forgive you when they don't have any idea what's going on, especially depending upon what that is. But God may lead you to go to someone and say, I felt, not you did this to me, I felt, I understood. I was probably could have been wrong, but I wanted to deal with my attitude. I remember for myself when I had to go see my stepfather and say to him, and I could have listed a lot of things that he did to me that were wrong, I felt. And yet I remember I had to go to say, here's what I felt, here's how I hurt. But I want to ask you to forgive me for my wrong attitude, my wrong responses, because I didn't respond right as a kid. I didn't respond right as a teenager, and I didn't respond right as a young man. I'm asking you to forgive me. Well, that was the wise thing for me to do with him. You have to decide and ask God to show you what is wise with you about asking someone to forgive you for what you felt and your heart toward them, for what they may have done to you that could have been very painful. But one thing for certain, when your spirit is free of unforgiveness, you become a free human being, available for God to love through you and to use you in ways you will never experience until you're set free of an unforgiving spirit.
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5: Today's scripture reading is John chapter 13, verses 5 through 17. Jesus is speaking. Then he poured water into the basin and began to wash the disciples' feet and to wipe them with the towel with which he was girded. So he came to Simon Peter. He said to him, "Lord, do you wash my feet?" Jesus answered and said to him, "What I do, you do not realize now, but you will understand hereafter." Peter said to him, "Never shall you wash my feet." Jesus answered him, "If I do not wash you, you have no part with me." Simon Peter said to him, "Lord, then wash not only my feet, but also my hands and my head." Jesus said to him, "He who has bathed needs only to wash his feet, but is completely clean. And you are clean, but not all of you." For he knew the one who was betraying him. For this reason he said, "Not all of you are clean." So when he had washed their feet and taken his garments and reclined at the table again, he said to them, "Do you know what I have done to you? You call me teacher and Lord, and you are right, for so I am. If I then, the Lord and the teacher, washed your feet, you also ought to wash one another's feet. For I gave you an example, that you also should do as I did to you. Truly, truly I say to you, a slave is not greater than his master, nor is one who is sent greater than the one who sent him. If you know these things, you are blessed if you do them."
6: Sometimes we need a wake-up call that opens our eyes so we can see who we truly are. When Jesus started washing the disciples' feet, they must have felt uneasy, especially after the recent discussions about which of them was the greatest. As we noted a couple of days ago, foot washing was the task of the lowest slave in the household. But there was probably no servant posted at the door of the Last Supper, since Jesus and his disciples were eating in a borrowed room. All the disciples considered this job beneath them, so everyone's feet remained filthy until Jesus, the King of Kings and Lord of Lords, humbled himself to serve those who should have served him. After 3 years of teaching and

0: and modeling humility to his disciples, Jesus drove the point home with a towel and a bowl. If we want to follow Jesus' example of servanthood, a good place to begin is with prayer, asking for help to see any sinful attitudes hiding in our heart. Then we can respond with gratitude rather than shame, as he is inviting us to grow. When we confess what he reveals and ask him to help us change, we'll discover that humility isn't about thinking less of ourselves. It's about thinking of ourselves less. In other words, it's about seeing who God is and living in light of his greatness rather than our own.
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3: He's absolutely sovereign over all things. God chose Abraham to be the father, the heart, the soul, the core, and the beginning of a whole nation of people through whom the Messiah would come. And no matter what happened, God had his way all the way to the coming of Jesus and his crucifixion. And being the sovereign of the universe, he has the right to decide. And for example, I was thinking about that the other day and thinking about, God, what have you ever said, here's what I'm going to do, and you never asked me or told me what the conditions were? And I think I could think of a couple of times when God says, here's what I'm going to do. He didn't say, if you obey me, if you don't obey me, here's what I'm going to do. And in those cases, every single time, he has. So he doesn't have to make it conditional. That is, if God has something he wants to do in your life that's extremely important to him, when he says, here's what I'm going to do, that's what he's going to do.
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8: When someone you love is suffering deeply and it's totally unfair, what do you say to restore their confidence? 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Today on Insight for Living, Chuck Swindoll takes us deeper into Job's painful exchange with his friend Eliphaz.

A man who started gently enough but couldn't resist delivering a verdict. Chuck will show us how accusation has a way of quietly replacing compassion, and how a person drowning in grief doesn't need a lecture. They need a lifeline. Chuck begins with prayer.

0: It's wonderful today, our Father, to look ahead to that happy place where we'll be forever blessed. It makes us homesick as we look back and remember our Savior's love. How marvelous, how wonderful that you flooded us with your love when we weren't lovely, and you found us when we weren't looking, and you gave us dignity and purpose and direction when we were totally confused. So that today we stand in awe of you. We do, our Father. We worship you today in the midst of a world in turmoil and trouble all around, and in the present circumstances of our times, we stand in awe of you. We worship you. But it's when we look ahead and we remember what is before us that we rejoice that the Lord is King, that you are sovereign, you are in control. Nothing is out of control. Nothing. You saved us in the past because of your love. You enable us to face today and all of its trials. And because of that, we worship you. We stand in awe of you. And we look ahead to that glorious time when we will be gathered with the saints about us. And we will see the one whom, having not seen, we love. In whom, though now we see him not, we rejoice with a joy unspeakable and full of glory. We give to you our King, our God, our loving Savior. In the name of Christ, we pray. And everyone said, Amen.
1: 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Chuck titled today's message, Responding to Bad Counsel.
0: Remember Job. We left him in what we called black pessimism. He was in the hole of depression. Chapter 3. He despised the day he was born. He hated the thought that having been born that he lived. The silence of God was driving him mad, and he did not hold back. He said it all. Three friends sitting nearby sat and listened through it. They'd been there 7 days and 7 nights in silence, staring at him. First trying to believe it was really their friend Job. Of course, he looks so different. His face is swollen and now scabbed over with these running sores. And if you look closely, there's worms in some of them. It's an ugly scene. And he's comfortable in no position. He doesn't feel comfortable lying down, and so his nights are restless, and they're spent slowly and agonizingly as he tries to get into a position that isn't just painful beyond words. And then the sun rises and bakes itself on him as he sits in the trash heap of the city. Dear wife, unable to help, friends stunned in disbelief. And then when the comforters, so-called, begin to talk, they bring no comfort. I mean, it was bad enough just to have them sit and stare, but it was horrible when they began to give bad counsel.

they didn't mean bad. They didn't, not at first. Maybe never. They just lost sight of their purpose. And what was that? Chapter 2, verse 11. The latter part of the verse tells us why they came. They came to sympathize with him, and they came to comfort him. Good for them. At least they came. The man who was the greatest man in the East, chapter 1 tells us, should have been surrounded by a room full of friends. But three at least came. The first two chapters, get this, and the last 11 verses of chapter 42. First two chapters and the last 11 verses of chapter 42 are narrative, called prose, P-R-O-S-E. They're prose. It's factual. You can understand it. There isn't a lot of mystery. You have questions, of course, with these two chapters, and you're thrilled at the end because it all turns out well, and he gets double everything except children. That probably wouldn't have been a blessing to have twice the number of children, so he gets the same number of kids and twice the other things he had to start with. Terrific. We all like that. We like it when they live happily ever after. But in between, we have poetry. These men write, or these men say, and they, Job no doubt journaled a lot of these things, maybe all of it, and maybe he wondered at times what it meant fully. Okay, that's the first thing I want to tell you. Second, this poetic section, which is the largest part of the book, chapter 3 through 42:5, okay, or 42:6, this poetic section begins as a rather mild discussion. It turns into a rather intense debate, and it ends in a heated dispute. You're going to see Eliphaz begins with sort of his hat in his hand as he begins to speak to Job, and toward the end, there's no hat in his hand. I mean, he's got an index finger jammed into this man's sternum, and he is setting him straight. So it begins rather mildly, and it ends in a dispute. Third, the three friends, Eliphaz, Bildad, and Zophar, you'll see their names, by the way, if you're not familiar, in verse 11 of chapter 2, Eliphaz, Bildad, Zophar. These three friends, now get this, it'll help you, and I'll show you in the Bible in a minute. These men speak in cycles. Three cycles. First, Eliphaz, and then Job answers. Then Bildad and Job answers. Then Zophar and Job answers. And round one ends. And then Eliphaz comes back on the scene. He's apparently the oldest of the group. In those days, the oldest were given, you know, priority. So Eliphaz speaks, Job answers. Bildad speaks, Job answers. Zophar speaks, Job answers. Then you get to the third cycle. Zophar's out of the picture. Maybe he got tired, or he just thought, phew, I'm out of here. This is going nowhere. When you get to chapter 32 to 37, a fourth man appears. That's the youngest of the group. He comes out of nowhere. His name is Elihu, E-L-I-H-U. And Elihu just does a monologue, and Job never answers. Maybe by now Job is, oh, man, I have heard all I'm going to listen to. Maybe Job is simply exhausted. Or maybe he doesn't have any answer by now. He's done a lot of talking so far. That first round of dialogue between the three friends and Job, in each case, Job answers each one of them. They meander all around and they talk about all different subjects, but mainly they're there judging Job. Interesting, and I want to mention this here. Eliphaz bases his words on experience. He says more than once, I have seen, I have seen. So in light of what I have seen, I make these statements about your situation, Job. Now, Bildad bases his on tradition. It says in chapter 8, verse 8, inquire of past generations. And he appeals to Job to go back into the annals of history and recall what had happened there. And in light of that, tradition teaches us this. When you get to Zophar, who is the harshest of the three, he throws tack to the winds, and he comes right at Job with both fists. His words are based on assumptions.

Let me add here, all three are legalistic, all three are judgmental, all three are condemning, and all three offer shame-based counsel. Sometimes you'll shake your head and say, why in the world would they say that to somebody they had called their friend? But you know what? Just an aside, sometimes we do that. Sometimes we do that. We're so intense to set the thing straight that we just come right to it. We say things like, let me just cut to the chase. Boom! And boy, did we ever. We run over them. We not only cut to the chase, we do a little slaughtering verbally. It's like a verbal fist fight. So that happens in the first cycle. Look at 15:1. Eliphaz responded. That's his second speech. And then you keep going through 16:1. Job answered. You go all the way through that cycle. All three men speak till the end of chapter 21. Notice that. End of round two. Bell rings. They go to their corners. Take a deep breath. Round three, chapter 22, verse 1, all the way through to 31:40. That's enough of that. You've got the idea. I wanted you to get a structure of how the book is laid out. And each time, be sure you check the beginning of the chapter so you'll know who's speaking. And you know why he's answering. If you go back and see what was said, then you'll be able to tie it together. And I'll do my best to keep it interesting. I know that it just seems a little weighty. Little. Only Cynthia could tell you. I don't know how many times this week I said, man, what in the world is this about? Good night. You know, and I got to preach in about 2 days here. I got to get this thing. This is not easy study. And therefore, to keep it as meaningful, I am not going to do a verse by verse. I'm going to do sections of it that I hope will help you be able to identify. Scout's honor. I'll do my best to keep any of it from being boring. I don't like boring people. And so I don't think Job will do that, but I can do that. And so I'll try to stay with what Job writes and see if we can draw some sense out of this. Now, remember last time? Job 3, he's in a hole. And he pops up and he says some things. And he really dumps it. I mean, he just dumps it. And these three guys are going, oh, man, I never heard Job say things like this. And of course, they've never been there. They've never probably had a boil. And this guy looks like one big pus pocket sitting there in this trash heap. And so Eliphaz decides it's time to say something. Now, let's have a little fun with this, okay? It's kind of like we guys have had fights with our wives, okay? Don't look like that. You have, and I have. And so maybe like the second night you've been on a patio and you decide you'd like to come in and kind of get cleaned up. You push the door open. You go, hi, hi, you know, nice hair or something like that, you know, just kind of breaking in. That's kind of the way Eliphaz starts because Job is, and he's really unloaded on him. And so Eliphaz goes, verse 1, the Temanite answered, if one ventures a word with you, will you become impatient? You said things like that to your wife, right? Now, if I just want to kind of, you know, want to talk, you know, maybe an issue or something here we could sort of ease into, that's the kind of the tone of it. But who can refrain from speaking? I mean, silence isn't solving anything. Our daughter, Carissa, sent me a cute picture a week and a half ago of a couple of lions. It's really, really cute. And one was a male lion, and he's got mane, you know, the big chunk of mane around him. And the other is a lioness, and she's obviously had cubs. And so she's kind of hanging down to the ground, and he's coming. He's coming by for a little visit, you know, and she is like, rah! You know, and she's got her paw up like this and fangs are out like this. And he's like, And Chris and I kind of went back and forth and did captions, none of which I'm going to share with any of you today. But we had a little fun with this lioness who's, and this old guy is going, ooh. Well, that's Eliphaz. He's kind of, ooh.

If I wanted to bring, subject up, I behold Job, and he begins very honestly. Verse 3, you have admonished many. You have strengthened weak hands. You do that when you're trying to get a word in, Oh, honey, you've handled things so well. I mean, look at this place. It's clean because of you. And, boy, it's just wonderful. And Eliphaz is kind of trying to get a word in. And he says, your words have helped the tottering to stand. And they have. It's not flattery. They have. And you have strengthened feeble knees. And he had. But. Now, when you get to but, your ears look like a Doberman. You go, where's he going now? Because it's called a contrasting particle. And at this point, he's going to turn a corner and really get a jab in, but he's going to do it kind of gently. He says, but now it has come to you and you're impatient. You spend all your life giving other people counsel and telling people how to stand firm and how to make it, and now this thing's happened to you, and now we get a chapter, a blast out of you. It touches you and you are dismayed. See the poetry? It has come to you, verse 5, and you are impatient. It touches you and you are dismayed.

out of you. It touches you and you are dismayed. See the poetry? It has come to you, verse 5, and you are impatient. It touches you and you are dismayed. Is not your fear of God, your confidence and the integrity of your ways, your hope? Isn't that what it's about, Job? I mean, I'm not questioning your integrity. But you're impatient with this. And then when he gets Job kind of strung out, listen to the twist in the knife. Remember now, whoever perished being innocent? Or where were the upright destroyed? According to what I've seen, see the experience? According to what I've seen, those who plow iniquity and those who sow trouble harvest it. Got it? I mean, Job, you're getting what you deserve. The message reads, would you mind if I said something to you? Under the circumstances, it's hard to keep quiet. You yourself have done this plenty of times, spoken words that clarify, encourage those who were about to quit. Your words have put stumbling people on their feet, put fresh hope in people about to collapse. But now, you're the one in trouble. You're hurting. You've been hit hard and you're reeling from the blows, but shouldn't your devout life give you confidence now? Shouldn't your exemplary life give you hope? Think. Has a truly innocent person ever ended up on the scrap heap? There's shame in that. I mean, Job, if you're that innocent, why are you here? I mean, I've observed people suffer like this when they got sin in their life. Oh, boy. I mean, let the shame begin. Don't ever go there. Don't go there. Serves no one any good. If he's there to sympathize and comfort, that's a weird way to do it. You ever been helped, really helped, when you're really down low and someone says, I mean, I'm not surprised you aren't lower. I mean, especially having been a hypocrite, you thought, I mean, you led all of us to believe you, this guy in a white armor and shining armor and run around like a Mr. Big. And think about it, Job. Think of the syllogism. All suffering is punishment for sin. You're suffering. It's punishment for sin. This happens all the time. It's bad counsel. Especially when it isn't true. Whoever suffered without deserving it? How about every martyr? How about every martyr? How about the Son of God, who is the innocent Lamb of God, who took away the sins of the world, did no sin, knew no sin, had no sin, nailed to a cross. And he's the one who says, Father, forgive them. They don't even know what they're doing. The classic example of unjust suffering is the Savior's crucifixion. Now, Eliphaz, you are out to lunch. I don't care how old you are. I don't care how many experiences you've had. You got no right to say that to a man of integrity. Nor do you and I. Let's be really careful what we let come out of our throats. Let's be really careful. But the problem is, he's not through. He keeps on, talks about visions in the night over there in verse 13, and talks about the generality, and it's true that mankind is not perfect before God, and we have a maker, and he's the perfect one. We're not. As a matter of fact, he's got it right in chapter 5 and verse 7. We are born to trouble as the sparks fly upward. That's true. That's true. And Job, that's what's happening. But if he had just stopped there, look at verse 8. Little pride seeps in. Now, as for me, I would seek God. I would seek God and I would place my cause before God. Now, that's what I would do. Implying, you haven't done that.

0: does he know what Job has done? You don't always seek God verbally. Sometime in the silence you seek God deeply. I mean, God is the one who does great and unsearchable things. He does wonders without number. I know that, Job could have said. I'm not sitting here like a dummy. I know that God does great and wonderful things. I am covered with boils, and I've done nothing wrong. And you're giving me great theology with no understanding. Please. Please. He has the audacity to say at the end of verse 17, "You should not despise the discipline of the Almighty, Job. You're suffering because you're guilty. You're getting just what you deserve. You're not listening to the Lord's reproofs. As a matter of fact, in the long run, you're going to be just fine." Isn't that sweet? Look at verse 25. "You will know also that your," we're in chapter 5, 525. "You will know also that your descendants will be many, your offspring as the grass of the earth. You will come to the grave in full vigor, like the stacking of grain in its season. Behold this. We have investigated this, and it is, and that is the way it is. Hear it and know it for yourself." That's the answer, Job. Done. No charge. Glad to give that to you. Peace of my mind I couldn't afford to lose. Before I move any further, let me say that accusation replaced compassion somewhere in Eliphaz's delivery. And don't think Job missed it. A sick person doesn't lack discernment. People who are hurting don't need a coarse sandpaper and a kind of a mixture of Genghis Khan and Mike Tyson rolled into one verbal reproof. We please, please. If you don't know, and if you don't have God's clear mind with facts to prove it, please, just love them and stay quiet. If there is insight to be gained, it will be gained through the comfort and tender mercy of friends.
1: If you've ever been on the receiving end of words that stung when they should have soothed, well, today's Insight for Living is for you. Chuck Swindoll reminded us that accusation and compassion can't occupy the same space. A person who's hurting isn't without discernment. They know the difference. And sometimes the most powerful thing a friend can offer is simply their quiet, caring presence. 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You can't seem to rise above it. 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
1: From the pen of the psalmist David, Psalm 25 and verses 4 and 5, we read, "Make me know your ways, O Lord. Teach me your paths. Lead me in your truth and teach me, for you are the God of my salvation." Matt and Rick Bowring come singing, "Guide me, O thou great Jehovah."

The Bible has the answer. You have provided the questions, and we search God's holy word, the Bible, in order to find the answers. The first question, please explain Romans chapter 4 and verses 6 to 8. These verses read, "Just as David also speaks of the blessing on the man whom God credits righteousness apart from works. Blessed are those whose lawless deeds have been forgiven and whose sins have been covered. Blessed is the man whose sin the Lord will not take into account." Paul is quoting the psalmist David from Psalm 32 and verses 1 and 2. The apostle Paul in Romans, he is especially highlighting how that we are saved by faith rather than by the works of the flesh. And this comes out resoundingly, not simply in Romans, but elsewhere also. Paul takes Abraham as the shining example of faith, and he repeatedly goes back to Genesis chapter 15 and verse 6, where we read, "He," that is Abraham, "believed in the Lord." He did not work, he believed. He trusted God. And God reckoned this faith, he reckoned it to Abraham as righteousness. He put it down, as it were, in his spiritual bank account as righteous, that he had simply trusted in God rather than striving in his own effort. He trusted God that he would be the one to save him and to deliver him and to care for him, to uphold him in all of the vicissitudes of life. Now back to Romans chapter 4. Just as David also speaks of the blessing, there is a blessing, an abundant and rich blessing on each and every man and woman when we are credited by God righteousness. And how does that righteousness come? We go back to the example of Abraham, how he walked by faith, even though it didn't make sense that he, an old man, and his wife, an old woman, would have a son, having never had a child in their home. David, he says there's a blessing on the one whom God credits righteousness apart, separate from the works that we do. And he says, "Blessed are those whose lawless deeds have been forgiven." Indeed, when we receive forgiveness, oh, what a blessing that is. "And whose sins have been covered." How are our sins covered? By the blood of Jesus Christ shed upon Calvary's cross. Verse 8, "Blessed is the man whose sin the Lord will not take into account." On judgment day, when we stand before him covered in robes of glistening white, and when we say, "It is because of Jesus that I am here. It is not for anything that I have done, but it is simply because of his sacrifice and my confidence in what he did, that was fully and absolutely and conclusively done for me." And that is the blessing

that will come upon you, dear friend, as you trust in Christ. Question number two, why was God about to kill Moses and then he relented in Exodus chapter 4 and verses 24 to 26? We read here, "Now it came about at the lodging place on the way that the Lord met him," that is Moses, "and sought to put him to death. His wife takes a knife and she circumcises Moses' son and throws the foreskin at Moses' feet and says to him, 'You are indeed a bridegroom of blood to me.'" Moses had been called to leadership. He had been called to a specific task in the plan of God to lead the children of Israel out of their bondage and to lead them to the promised land. God chose Moses, and for what reasons? We will have to wait until we get to glory. Moses, he was a refugee, he was a nobody, he was 80 years old, and he thought his life had been all used up. A murderer on the run. But God said, "You're the man, Moses." Moses made all kinds of arguments to the Lord, saying, "Lord, you've got to get somebody else. Surely there's someone else you've got to get." God said, "You're the man." Now, Jesus told his followers in Matthew chapter 16 and verse 24, "The one who comes after me must deny himself and take up his cross daily and follow after me." Moses, it seems, was half willing, but he had not set his own house in order under the old covenant of the day. He had not circumcised his own son. And so here, God is saying, "Moses, I'm not about to play around. I'm serious about this, and you need to be as well." And so it was then that the circumcision took place and that the Lord relented and let Moses go on his way. But I'm sure Moses was shook up drastically by that, and he realized that he was not to play with God. That's something that each leader must come to terms with. There is a cost to leadership. The Apostle Paul also came to understand this. Paul experienced that even as the Lord told Ananias in Acts chapter 9 and verse 15 and 16, God said, "I will show him how much he must suffer for my sake." There is a cost, and we need to be serious about our walk with the Lord, and leaders need to be desperately serious about their service before the King. Thank you for these questions. If you have a question, send it to us. Our mailing address is Faith to Live By, Box 426, Winnipeg, Manitoba, R3C2H6. The full group comes now to sing "He Hideth My Soul," and that is followed by Lois and Rick joining with me singing "Grace Greater Than Our Sin."

I'm Jim Barber, and I am so pleased to tell you of Praise to the Lord, a brand new recording of 13 gospel songs by the Faith to Live By musicians. Included in this set of 13 songs are well-known favorites, such as A New Name in Glory, His Eye is on the Sparrow, Oh, Worship the King, Take the Name of Jesus with You, Wonderful Grace of Jesus, and of course the title song, Praise to the Lord the Almighty, as well as seven other songs of rich blessing. 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On that same website, the 13 audio files for this set of songs, as well as many other previous recording projects, are available for free download. It is our prayer that all of these recordings will be a means of the Lord's blessing and encouragement far

Luke, the beloved physician, records for us in Luke chapter 8, the gospel according to Luke chapter 8, he records how that Jesus was both working miracles and also teaching the people by means of parables. He has just given us the parable of the sower. The sower went out to sow his seed, and some fell upon rocky ground, some fell among thorns, some fell in the good ground and brought forth a bountiful harvest. Then Jesus tells us the parable of the lamp. No one, after lighting a lamp, covers it over with a container or puts it under a bed. He puts it on a lampstand so that those who come in may see the light. Jesus, as John records for us, declared, "I am the light of the world." Now, Jesus was not particularly concerned about natural light of this world. He was concerned about the light which shines into each and every one of our hearts, the light of truth, God's truth. And Jesus, he takes this figure, a ridiculous picture, really, of someone who lights a lamp and then they hide it. They cover it over so that the rays are hidden. They are not released into the rest of the room. They are confined. They are restrained, you might say. No one does that, Jesus says, but they put it on a lampstand so that all who come in might see that. Jesus goes on, "For nothing is hidden that will not become evident, nor anything secret that will not be known and come to light." The light of God's searching will find out all. And Jesus says, so take care how you listen. Do not listen casually or inattentively. Be sharp in your listening. Take care how you listen, for whoever has, to him more shall be given. And whoever does not have, even what he thinks he has shall be taken away from him. Now at that moment, Jesus' mother and brothers came to him, and they were unable to get to him because of the crowd. And it was reported to Jesus, "Your mother and your brothers are standing outside wishing to see you." Jesus, he picks up on this, and he has just spoken about those who hear, those who are listening, and how that he has spoken about the urgency of listening well, of paying sharp, rapt attention to what he has to say. And Jesus says this, "He answered and said to them, my mother and my brothers are these who are gathered around me

who hear. They do not just hear words, but they actually hear the word of God and they put it into action and they do it. It is not something which is just tucked away in the heart. It is not that lamp which is lit and then covered over, but it is something that gives light into the entire room. Jesus, some might say, well, Jesus, you're insulting your mother. You're insulting your brothers. Jesus was taking this opportunity to help people to understand the urgency of doing that which God's word calls us to do, that we hear and that we not simply hear for our own blessing, but that we put this into action and therefore demonstrate that in fact we have heard, that it has sunk deep into our hearts, that it has gripped us, and that we are now walking and living by that principle and by that declaration of truth. Have you come to hear? Oh, how I would delight that each and every one in my audience might hear not just my voice, far better that you hear the voice of the Son of God and that you attend to his voice, that you attend to the stirring of the Holy Spirit within your heart, who calls you and beckons you and pleads with you to be reconciled to God. Would you hear Jesus in his warning? Oh, listen well. Listen well and add to your treasure all the more. But not only to listen, to put it into practice, but first the cross of Calvary, where we surrender ourselves and where we say, Lord, I will follow you. I will be your true disciple. Through thick and thin, in good days and bad, I will follow after you, and then move forward to hear and to obey. Today, tomorrow, every day that God gives you life and breath.

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1: Hi, this is Dr. John Neufeld, and this is Back to the Bible, Canada's Bible Minute. Psalm 25, verses 8 and 9 says, "Good and upright is the Lord. Therefore, he instructs sinners in his ways. He guides the humble in what is right and teaches them his way." The Lord's character is compassionate. He's worthy of confidence, for he's not merely good, but he's just and kind in his dealings with people. We need a God who is not merely sympathetic or compassionate and kind, but who is also just and faithful, whose rules are based on principles of truth and justice, which then allows sinners to come to him with confidence. Confidence, or an assurance that he will guide us, is the right and best path to take because we know his character is infinitely righteous. 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
1: Welcome to Night Watch. I'm Brother John, your host. Join me for the next couple of hours as I share with you songs of encouragement, strength for tonight, and hope for tomorrow. It's gospel music for the heart. We begin with the Matthews family. They sing Amazed by Grace.

Well, isn't that the truth? It ain't over yet, the three Heath brothers. And now here's Canada's Kingsmen Quartet to sing, You're Not Alone.

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1: Welcome back. Here's Gordon Moat.

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That was a group known as the Andersons. 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

0: 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I'm Michael Booth with the Booth Brothers.
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12: 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And now, Barry Roland and Deliverance sing, "There Is No Other Savior."

It seems we've run out of time for this evening. If you've enjoyed our program, we'd like to hear about it. Write me at Night Watch or Brother John, 1464 Taylor Drive, Swift Current, Saskatchewan, S9H1M9. 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Thanks for listening. Until next time, I'm Brother John. Good night.

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3: Good morning. This is Kirsty Hansen back with the five-day forecast. This morning, we're looking at mainly clouds with a high of 19 and a low of 9 later on. Tomorrow, Sunday, and Monday, we can expect

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3: Good morning. This is Kirsty Hansen back with a 5-day forecast. This morning we're looking at mainly clouds with a high of 19 and a low of 9 later on. Tomorrow, Sunday, and Monday we can expect sunshine with highs from 23 to 26. Then on Tuesday, cloudy with a high of 19. 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
1: Tara Garcia here with you again, taking a look at some of the fantastic items that are up for bids in the Swift Current online auction. And right now we're going to take a look at everyone's favorite category. It is the restaurant, food, and grocery category. We've got something for everyone there. How about two pizzas a month for a year? $576 value from H5 Dough to Go. 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We've got a $100 gift certificate from Whiskey Creek Arbitoire in Vanguard as well that you can bid on. And don't forget, we do have local restaurants. As I said, we have some gift certificates for May May's Chinese restaurant here in town, as well as Casey's Dining Room. So lots of options. 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
3: Good morning. This is Kirsty Hansen back with the 5-day forecast. This morning we're looking at mainly clouds with a high of 19 and a low of 9 later on. Tomorrow, Sunday, and Monday, we can expect sunshine with highs from 23 to 26. Then on Tuesday, cloudy with a high of 19. 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
2: Good morning. This is Kirsty Hansen back with the 5-day forecast. This morning we're looking at mainly clouds with a high of 19 and a low of

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1: 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The Swift Current online auction is live and moving along nicely. 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
3: Good morning. This is Kirsty Hansen back with the 5-day forecast. This morning we're looking at mainly clouds with a high of 19 and a low of 9 later on. Tomorrow, Sunday and Monday, we can expect sunshine with highs from 23 to 26. Then on Tuesday, cloudy with a high of 19. 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
3: Good morning. This is Kirsty Hansen back with a 5-day forecast. This morning we're looking at mainly clouds with a high of 19 and a low of 9 later on. Tomorrow, Sunday and Monday, we can expect sunshine with highs from 23 to 26. Then on Tuesday, cloudy with a high of 19. 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

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The work's tough, the people tougher, and the soundtrack's pure country. 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For real people who live, work, and raise families in the great

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1: If you are looking at doing some renovations to the exterior of your home, we can help you out with that with the Swiftgren Online Auction. Tara Garcia here with you. Let's take a look at a few of the items that are up for bids. How about 1 year of yarn maintenance for the 2026-27 season, $3,420 value from Hobby Yards in Swiftgren. That could be yours for a bid of $1,436 right now. We've also got two Adirondack chairs and table, close to $1,400 value on that room from Nigel Yard Supplies, just $583 to start the bidding on that one. And we have a $500 gift certificate from Rockslingers here in Swift Current, just $200 to start the bidding on that one. And how about a River Rock Pack, $500 value from Speedy Creek Yard and Fencing, just $200 to start the bidding on that as well. So make sure you head on over to Swift Current Online, click on the auction page and get your bids in and get yourself a great deal.
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2: Good morning. This is Kirsty Hansen back with the 5-day forecast. This morning we're looking at mainly clouds with a high of 19 and a low of 9 later on. Tomorrow, Sunday and Monday, we can expect sunshine with highs from 23 to 26. Then on Tuesday, cloudy with a high of 19. 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
4: Good morning. This is Kirsty Hansen back with the 5-day forecast. This morning we're looking at mainly clouds with a high of 19 and a low of 9 later on. Tomorrow, Sunday, and Monday, we can expect sunshine with highs from 23 to 26. Then on Tuesday, cloudy with a high of 19. 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
5: It's Colin Powers here for the Swift Current Online Summer Auction. It's day two of the auction. Lots of bids have been coming in on these great deals, including a pair of adult season tickets for the Swift Current Broncos. A lot of excitement for a new Broncos season starting up in about a month's time. We have two adult Silver Zone season tickets, a $950 value. Lots of bids have been coming in. It's currently bidding at around $420. Still room for a great deal there. And for the curling fans, some of the best curlers in the world will be coming to Medicine Hat this fall, the Grand Slam of Curling Masters, happening at Co-op Place November 3rd to 8th. And we have great deals on an all-event pass or a weekend pass. You can get an all-event pass, $332 value for as low as $133, or the weekend pass, $223 value for as low as $89 in both the Swift Current Online and the Save More Saskatchewan auction. 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
5: Good morning. This is Kirsty Hansen back with the 5-day forecast. This morning we're looking at mainly clouds with a high of 19 and a low of 9 later on. Tomorrow, Sunday and Monday, we can expect sunshine with highs from 23 to 26. Then on Tuesday, cloudy with a high of 19. 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
2: Good morning. This is Kirsty Hansen back with a 5-day forecast. This morning we're looking at mainly clouds with a high of 19 and a low of 9 later on. Tomorrow, Sunday, and Monday, we can expect sunshine with highs from 23 to 26. Then on Tuesday, cloudy with a high of 19. 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
1: 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But don't delay. Both auctions wrap up on August the 19th. So head on over to the auction page on Swift Current Online. 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
4: Good morning. This is Kirsty Hansen back with the 5-day forecast. This morning we're looking at mainly clouds with a high of 19 and a low of 9 later on. Tomorrow, Sunday, and Monday, we can expect sunshine with highs from 23 to 26. Then on Tuesday, cloudy with a high of 19. 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
2: Good morning. This is Kirsty Hansen back with the 5-day forecast. This morning we're looking at mainly clouds with a high of 19 and a low of 9 later on. Tomorrow, Sunday, and Monday, we can expect sunshine with highs from 23 to 26. Then on Tuesday, cloudy with a high of 19. 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
1: 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It's a $250 value that you can get for as low as $100. 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It's $149 value that you can get for as low as $60, and you can't find a hotel room at that price anywhere except in the Swift Current Online Auction and the Save More Saskatchewan Auction. 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

0: Co Wetzel and Jesse Murph. High Road is on Country 94.1, Country 1490. Hello and good morning. It is Chris with you, keeping it moving along here with the morning show, powered by Canadian Tire. Appreciate you tuning in with me on the finally Friday edition of the show, 6:10 right now, as we mosey on through. 12 degrees here currently in Swift Current, the same in Shaunavon. 22 is the expected high on the day today. About a 30% chance we're going to see a little bit of showers out in the Shaunavon area. And very similar here in Swift Current. Mainly cloudy today. We might see a little bit of the sun poking through as the day rolls along, but not too likely. 19, the high in Swift Current. Overnight 11, chance of showers again. And Saturday so far, looking to a good start to the weekend. Clearing off in the morning, hitting a high of around 21. All weekend details are available by checking out the Canada West Harvest Center local weather page on Swift Current online. Well, coming up a little bit later on here in the morning show this morning, Helen Arnold from the Swift Current Arts Council is going to be stopping on by. We're going to be chatting with her about the upcoming season. Looking forward to another wonderful season of music at the Arts Council. They each and every year they seem to get different and unique and fantastic artists that really make their concert series something you don't want to miss. So we'll chat more with Helen about their upcoming season. We've got your opportunity to win yourself a pair of passes to the Clearwater Drive-In. Drive-In season is getting close to wrapping up already. It's insane to already say that. You know, middle of August, it's getting darker sooner at night, takes longer for the sun to come up. Like, it's we're in that stretch. But we're going to be giving away Clearwater Drive-In passes later on here in the show today. Plus, birthdays, anniversaries for the whole weekend. So if you know somebody celebrating today, tomorrow, or on Sunday, please do not hesitate to let us know so we can celebrate along with you. Lots more going on in the show as well. Little Bailey Zimmerman, Chevy Silverado is coming around the corner.
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13: And now look at your five-day forecast. Mainly cloudy today with 30% chance of showers and a high of 19. Tonight, mainly cloudy, 30% chance of showers and a low of 11. Tomorrow, clearing in the morning with a high of 21. Tomorrow night, clear and a low of 9. Sunshine for Sunday and Monday with a high of 27 on Sunday, a high of 26 on Monday, and a mix of sun and cloud for Tuesday with a high of 21. 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

Brett Kissel, Drink About Me on Country 94.1, Country 1490. Hello and good morning. My name is Chris. I appreciate you tuning in with me here on the morning show, powered by Canadian Tire. 6:21 right now. Let's be mosey right along with downtown Swift Current sitting at a temperature of 12 degrees right now. The same can be said for Shaunavon sitting at 12.

0: like that. I hope this is like the turkey drop.
1: I saw that in the news this morning. I'm like, this is the kind of news I like to report.
0: Absolutely. Chicken dropping.
1: Chicken drops are happening.
0: Let's do it.
1: We've also got a road closure tomorrow, of course, for the Eliminators car show. So we're talking a bit about that as well. And then, like I said, talking about our Taste of Summer charity barbecue, 11 to 1 today, or 11:30 to 1 out front of Innovation Federal Credit Union. And again, all proceeds go to Southwest Newcomer Welcome Center.
0: You know, we say 11:30 to 1, but I think the first one we did this summer, people just started lining up at 11, and we had burgers ready. So we're like, all right, here you go.
1: Exactly.
0: Lunch early. So
1: if we're ready, we'll start it early.
0: 100%, absolutely. Your information update, news, weather, and sports coming along the corner with Tara Garcia.
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0: 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So if you or somebody you know is getting married anytime in the next little while, hiring a DJ is a must. Getting a good one is even more important. You've got an option to get a great discount on some DJ services, potentially, from our friends at Half Peeled Beets. Have a look for yourself. Of course, head on over to the Swift Current Online auction site so you can find out what you can bid on and set your proxy bid to make sure that you get the amount you're willing to spend and you don't have to necessarily watch it that closely. You can kind of set it and forget it. Auction runs through until next Wednesday.
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8: And now look at your five-day forecast. Mainly cloudy today with 30% chance of showers and a high of 19. Tonight, mainly cloudy, 30% chance of showers and a low of 11. Tomorrow, clearing in the morning with a high of 21. Tomorrow night, clear and a low of 9. Sunshine for Sunday and Monday with a high of 27 on Sunday, a high of 26 on Monday, and a mix of sun and cloud for Tuesday with a high of 21. 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
1: Each year, variety trials play a key learning tool when it comes to helping farmers select new varieties. Farmers had a chance to see them firsthand this week during the Manitoba Pulse and Soybean Growers Dry Bean Tour. Ashlyn Kropp, the on-farm network research assistant, says the regional variety trials provide valuable information.
2: We test varieties for dry beans, soybeans, lupins, and faba beans at several locations across the province every year. And what we do is we take some agronomic information and yield data from these trials. All of this data gets published into the Manitoba Pulse and Soybean Grower Pulse and Soybean Variety Guide, as well as Seed Manitoba, just to give some independent data about the performance of these varieties.
1: She says the information helps farmers with their seed selection and compares variety performance across multiple locations in the province. For Golden West, I'm Glendalee Allen Vossler.
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12: Good morning, I'm Kara Garcia. The Swift Current Rural RCMP are investigating a gas theft at Warner Industries from last month. Saskatchewan Crime Stoppers say 3 to 4 people entered the property on July 23rd and allegedly siphoned gas from school buses. Police say the group was using a dark-colored Ford F-150. A ceremony tomorrow held in conjunction with the annual Celebrate Maple Creek event will mark the 60th anniversary of the Maple Creek Airport. Secretary for the Maple Creek Flying Club, Daryl Ackerman, talks about one of the guests planning to attend.

0: darling.
1: Chase Matthew, that's Darlin' on Country 94.1, Country 1490. Hello and good morning. It is Chris, keeping it moving along with you here in the morning show, powered by Canadian Tire. Appreciate you tuning in with me today. 7:10 as we roll along, 12 degrees currently here in Swift Current. Shaunavon the same, sitting at 12, warming up to a high of 22. Swift Current only going to get up to 19 on the day today. Slight chance, could see a little bit more showers in there, and once again, It just feels weird to say there's almost no wind, because it just doesn't seem like a common thing that you state when you live in the Southwest. But it's factual today. Hardly any wind out there, and could see a little bit more rain on the weekend. But Saturday and Sunday are looking pretty good. Details in your five-day forecast coming up in just a little bit. But the Clearwater Drive-In continues rolling along in another season of fantastic drive-in theater movies. And we want to send you there to go catch a flick and enjoy the coolness of watching a drive-through movie. If you've never seen it before, coolness might not be a technical term, but it's the one that I'm going with. It's a good time, and we want to be able to make sure that you get out, have some fun, and get a chance to see it for yourself. So if you would like to win yourself a pair of passes to the Clearwater Drive-In, all we need you to do is tell us what movie is playing this coming weekend at the drive-in. You can get those details by checking out clearwaterdrivein.com. 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
9: And now a look at your five-day forecast. Mainly cloudy today with 30% chance of showers and a high of 19. Tonight, mainly cloudy, 30% chance of showers and a low of 11. Tomorrow, clearing in the morning with a high of 21. Tomorrow night, clear and a low of 9. Sunshine for Sunday and Monday with a high of 27 on Sunday, a high of 26 on Monday, and a mix of sun and cloud for Tuesday with a high of 21. 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

Doc Walker and Beautiful Life on Country 94.1, Country 1490. Good morning. It is Chris moving along with you here in the morning show, powered by Canadian Tire. I appreciate you tuning in with me this morning. 722 right now, 12 degrees in...

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1: I'm Tara Garcia, and here's what's coming up in news. The Swift Current Rural RCMP are searching for 3 to 4 people following a gas theft, and a section of Herbert Street East in Swift Current will be closed Saturday.
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0: little Kenny Chesney for you, and Carry on Country 94.1, Country 1490. Good morning, it is Chris along with you here with the morning show, powered by Canadian Tire. Appreciate you tuning in with me here today, 7:42 right now, as we mosey along with the temperature currently sitting at 12 degrees in downtown Swift Current, 12 in Shaunavon as well, too. Warming up to about 19 degrees today, 22 in Shaunavon. And area, and chance could see a little bit of rain, 30%, so not a high chance, but, you know, there's always something. There's always a percentage somewhere. All details, of course, you can get them in your five-day forecast coming up in just a few moments' time. But it is time for our favorite part of the day, time to do a little celebrating, and we're doing birthdays and anniversaries for the whole weekend, so let's start out with our other celebrities. Today, Mila Kunis is celebrating birthday number 43. Actor and comedian Steve Martin is 81. On Saturday, actress Jennifer Lawrence is celebrating birthday number 36, and actor-director Ben Affleck celebrating birthday 54. And on Sunday, August the 16th, one of my favorite actors from one of my favorite films and TV shows, Steve Carell, is 64 years old, and filmmaker James Cameron is 72. And those are the other celebrities celebrating. Have a look-see now with the local celebs, the ones that matter the most. Henry Fair is 80. Happy 80th birthday, Dad. Hope you have a great day. Love you from Phil and Helena. More birthday wishes and love also coming from Justina and Troy and family. And birthday wishes to our dad and grandpa. A very happy 80th with love coming from Trudy and Jeff, Luke, Jason, Jaden, and Brooke. Mike and Shelby Arling celebrating their 5th anniversary. Happy anniversary, Mike and Shelby, with love from Mom, Dad, and the rest of the family. On Saturday, August the 15th, Helen Pinnell is celebrating birthday number 86. Happy birthday, Helen. Have a great day. Love, Ernest, and the rest of your family. And Jelena Funk, celebrating birthday 38. Happy birthday, Jelena. Have an amazing day with love from Del Monic. And on Sunday, August the 16th, Mac Henderson celebrating birthday number 36. Happy 16. That's a big difference. Happy 16th birthday, Mac. Love from Mom, Dad, Grady, and Bentley. And those are your local celebs celebrating. And a big congratulations goes to our birthday of the day winner. Their 5th anniversary, Mike and Shelby Arling. You've earned yourself a gift certificate to the Pioneer Co-op Bakery. Remember to celebrate along with us. Send us your birthday details Monday to Friday by phone or text, or heading on over to Swift Current Online and clicking the greeting zone.
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3: And now a look at your five-day forecast. Mainly cloudy today with 30% chance of showers and a high of 19. Tonight, mainly cloudy, 30% chance of showers and a low of 11. Tomorrow, clearing in the morning with a high of 21. Tomorrow night, clear and a low of 9. Sunshine for Sunday and Monday with a high of 27 on Sunday, a high of 26 on Monday, and a mix of sun and cloud for Tuesday with a high of 21. And the same More Saskatchewan and Swift Current online auction are both live now. 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

0: Just Being Me. Morgan Griffiths is on Country 94.1, Country 1490. It is Chris along with you here in the morning show, powered by Canadian Tire. 7:55 right now as we roll into your information update. News, weather, and sports all coming up in just a text, so stay tuned for that. On the way after 8 o'clock, we are going to get into a little chat with Helen Arnold from the Swift Current Arts Council. She's going to be popping on by. We're going to find out a little bit more about the upcoming season in just a little bit. Plus, so much more coming up. We're going to talk auction and all that fun just after 8.
1: 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The Swift Current Rural RCMP are searching for 3 to 4 people following a gas theft, and a section of Herbert Street East in Swift Current will be closed Saturday.
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2: And now a look at your five-day forecast. Mainly cloudy today with 30% chance of showers and a high of 19. Tonight, mainly cloudy, 30% chance of showers and a low of 11. Tomorrow, cloudy in the morning with a high of 21. Tomorrow night, clear and a low of 9. Sunshine for Sunday and Monday with a high of 27 on Sunday, a high of 26 on Monday, and a mix of sun and cloud for Tuesday with a high of 21. 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

That's Justin Moore, and time's ticking on Country 94.1, Country 1490. Good morning. It's Chris, keeping it moving along with you here on the finally Friday edition of the morning show. 12 degrees here in Swift Current. Shaunavon sitting at 12 as well. 19 degrees, the expected high on the day, with Shaunavon hitting a high of 22. There is a 30% chance, could see a little bit more of the wet stuff. There's no rain falling right now, but a mix of sun and cloud, mostly cloud coverage today. So it's going to kind of look and feel like it's going to rain at any given second, but it's only a slight chance, so time will tell. Details, of course, you can get them by checking out the Canada West Harvest Center local weather page on Swift Current Online. And while you are hanging out on Swift Current Online, you may as well stop on by the Swift Current Online Auction. It is live, and there are a ton of fantastic items that you could get bids in on, and the categories make it really easy to search through and find different items as well. Lots of great gift certificates from our friends at Rocky Rents, $100 gift certificate.

0: good Switch. 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
11: And now look at your 5-day forecast. Mainly cloudy today with 30% chance of showers and a high of 19. Tonight, mainly cloudy, 30% chance of showers and a low of 11. Tomorrow, clearing in the morning with a high of 21. Tomorrow night, clear and a low of 9. Sunshine for Sunday and Monday with a high of 27 on Sunday, a high of 26 on Monday, and a mix of sun and cloud for Tuesday with a high of 21. 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

0: coming up.
1: Absolutely. Mm-hmm. So let's dive in. Let's talk about the upcoming season. What are we looking at?
0: Okay, well, the first show we have that's not in the season I'd like to mention is an event on September the 24th. It's called Tomatoes Tried to Kill Me, but Banjos Saved My Life. That's a mouthful, but it's Keith Alisi telling his story of overcoming obstacles in his life, and you know, it's quite a motivational performance, as well as an entertainer. He's also an entertainer, so that is happening on September the 24th. The unique thing about this show is Keith Alisi travels all over the world presenting this performance free of charge. Oh, so wow. The catch is it's a fundraiser for a local charity. Mm-hmm. So this one we are doing for the Dr. Noble Irwin Regional Healthcare Foundation. Tickets are $25 and can be purchased at ticketpro.ca. If they search under the Swift Current Arts Council, they'll find the tickets there.
1: Excellent.
0: And our the Swift Current Arts Council website is currently being updated. The ticket links will also be in there as well for people wanting to purchase those tickets, support the Arts Council, and more importantly, the Dr. Noble Irwin Regional Healthcare Foundation.
1: Thank you very much, Helen. Appreciate you getting an opportunity to chat with us. We'll hear more from Helen Arnold and what the upcoming season looks like for the Swift Current Arts Council. There's a whole lot of good stuff coming up in the upcoming season, so we're going to chat a little bit more about that coming up later.
2: I'm Tara Garcia, and here's what's coming up in news. The Swift Current Rural RCMP are searching for 3 to 4 people following a gas theft, and a section of Herbert Street East in Swift Current will be closed Saturday.
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1: Good morning, I'm Kara Garcia. The Swift Current Rural RCMP are investigating a gas theft at Warner Industries from last month. Saskatchewan Crime Stoppers say 3 to 4 people entered the property on July 23rd and allegedly siphoned gas from school buses. Police say the group was using a dark-colored Ford F-150. A ceremony tomorrow held in conjunction with the annual Celebrate Maple Creek event will mark the 60th anniversary of the Maple Creek Airport. Secretary for the Maple Creek Flying Club, Daryl Ackerman, talks about one of the guests planning to attend.
2: I talked to a fellow named Thomas Thomas. He's a gentleman that bought, I believe it's a 1952 or 1953 Cessna 195, which was the original air ambulance for Saskatchewan. He purchased it and spent about 30 years fixing it up, rebuilding it, and it's now in the air. And he's supposed to be coming down. If the weather permits, he's going to be down for the day.
1: The day will also include a breakfast, wagon rides, and annual Creek Classic Show and Shine. A reminder for drivers in Swift Current this Saturday. Northbound Herbert Street East will be closed between 8th Avenue Northeast and 9th Avenue Northeast. The closure runs from 8 a.m. to 4 p.m. for the Eliminators Car Show. Drivers are asked to use an alternate route while the event is underway. The Southwest Newcomer Welcome Center is thanking the community ahead of today's Taste of Summer charity barbecue. Browline Jose, settlement worker in schools with the Southwest Newcomer Welcome Center, explains some of what they do.
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0: That's Jason Aldean, and Don't Tell on Me on Country 94.1, Country 1490. Hello and good morning. It is Chris along with you here on the morning show, powered by Canadian Tire. Appreciate you tuning in with me today. 8:43 right now, 13 in Swift Current and in the Shaunavon area, with temperatures hitting around that 19-20 degree mark in both spots. Chance could see a little bit of rain in there as well today and into the overnight, but the weekend is looking pretty good. More details coming up in your five-day forecast in just a few moments' time. But joining me in studio at this time, haven't chatted with you in a couple of days there, buddy. Mr. Hayden Michaels is along with us.
1: Yeah, back in the saddle again here. Had to be off there just a little bit late coming in a couple of days here. Was a little under the weather. A little.
0: That's true. A little.
1: A little. A lot. Well, a
0: lot.
1: You know.
0: It was a lot.
1: At my size, everything's a lot.
0: That's something. Also some visuals that I'm now getting I don't want.
1: So. You're welcome.
0: I didn't ask for that. Just letting you know.
1: It was a gift.
0: It was. This is my gift to you. Visuals you cannot unsee.
1: Which is weird, because technically you didn't see them, you imagined them, and now we're getting into the meta, and now it's weird.
0: Oh, now it got really weird. We're going to make it really weird.
1: Hey, that's what you bring me in for.
0: It's shop online for groceries day today.
1: That's a thing? That's like a holiday?
0: Well, of course it is, dude. Everything that eventually is,
1: I feel like a government office thing. With some, or like the government office that approves holidays, like Walmart walked in a trench coat and a fake mustache, you're like, hello. Wouldn't it be cool if we had a day for ordering groceries online?
0: Oh, thank you, random stranger we've never met before that gave me $100 before you walked in. I appreciate it.
1: No problem, no problem. Here, download my app.
0: Download my app, right? And it's also National Tattoo Removal Day. I don't get that one.
1: No?
0: No, I mean, tattoos all tell a story, even if the story is one that you don't like. Like, I have quite a number of tattoos, and I have one that I hate. But I'm not going to get it removed.
1: What is it?
0: It's this one right here. This is supposed to be Pisces.
1: A fish?
0: Yeah, it's supposed to be two fish, but the dude that did it...
1: It looks like antlers.
0: Well, there we go. That's exactly why I don't want it. The dude that did it buggered it up, and he like went too deep in areas, so it like bubbled and blah, blah, blah, blah. Anyway, it's awful.
1: It looks nothing like fish. It looks like you're really into hunting antelope.
0: Maybe that's what I'm going to switch to. Like, is that Pisces? No. I'm an antelope hunter. Oh, that makes total sense.
1: Yeah, I hunt speed goats on the highway.
0: So, yeah, there's a couple of fancy days. And it's also National Creamsicle Day.
1: Now that is a day I can celebrate.
0: I am good with Creamsicle Day. I've never been a huge fan.
1: You know what? You go home, you get your little ninja blender, you put in some mangoes that are frozen, a little thing of like milk or water, whatever you prefer, and then you drop a creamsicle in there. That's delicious.
0: I mean, that sounds super tasty, and I could probably get behind that one.
1: Mm-hmm. It's really good. Just make sure you take the stick back out of the blender.
0: Oh, fiber, dude.
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11: And now look at your five-day forecast. Mainly cloudy today with 30% chance of showers and a high of 19. Tonight, mainly cloudy, 30% chance of showers and a low of 11. Tomorrow, clearing in the morning with a high of 21. Tomorrow night, clear and a low of 9. Sunshine for Sunday and Monday with a high of 27 on Sunday, a high of 26 on Monday, and a mix of sun and cloud for Tuesday with a high of 21. 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

0: That's Braden King, and we got beer on Country 94.1, Country 1490. My name is Chris. Hello, and good morning to you. I appreciate you tuning in with me today. 8:55 right now as we mosey on into your information update in just a few moments. News, weather, and sports, along with Tara Garcia and Colin Powers, is coming up in just a tick, so stay tuned for that. On the way after 9 o'clock, we're going to talk all about the community barbecue. Our Taste of Summer charity barbecue presented by Lens Plumbing and Heating. It is today. We are very excited. We're going to chat a little bit more about that coming up, plus the Swift Current online auction. We're going to find some hidden deals that you may not knew were there. All that coming up after 9.
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0: 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Full details all available in your five-day forecast coming up in just a few moments' time. But our countdown is on. We are about T-minus 2 hours away from our next Taste of Summer Charity Barbecue presented by Lens Plumbing and Heating. Your chance to get out, have some delicious burgers and drinks and chips for a minimum $10 donation is coming up. We want you to join us, have some fun, come chat with us down there between 11:30 and 1 o'clock right out in front of the Innovation Federal Credit Union. And 100% of the proceeds from our charity barbecues this time around are going to our friends at the Southwest Newcomer Welcome Center. They will be on hand as well. And we'll be happy to chat with you about really anything. If you're curious about the programs they run and what they do and serve in the community, they'd be happy to talk up a storm with you and give you all the details. And of course, while you're down there, be sure to enter into the draw from our friends at Lens Plumbing and Heating. They are giving away a $2,000 Napoleon Barbecue prize package, which is fantastic. For any monetary donation amount, you can get an entry in. And then at the end of the summer, they're going to be giving away the barbecue prize package. And all the funds raised from the donations to entries will be split in between all of the different charities we had for our barbecues throughout the summer. So join us today starting at 11:30.
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4: And now look at your five-day forecast. Mainly cloudy today with 30% chance of showers and a high of 19. Tonight mainly cloudy.

0: 6 on Monday, and a mix of sun and cloud for Tuesday with a high of 21. 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

Dean Brody, A Man Without a Woman, on Country 94.1, Country 1490. Hello and good morning. It is Chris along with you here in the morning show, powered by Canadian Tire. 9:37 right now as we mosey right along and get set to have a look at your five-day forecast shortly. We got a little bit of rain potentially in the forecast today and in the overnight, but weekend looks good. Saturday, Sunday, we're going to be nice temperatures, and into next week, too. We got good weather around the corner. Those details all coming up in just a few moments' time. Joining me in studio at this time,

0: one Mr. Hayden Michaels is along with us. Good morning, sir.
1: Good morning, Chris.
0: All right. Are you ready to get your acting chops licked?
1: Ew.
0: No, you lick your chops?
1: No.
0: The way I said it was so uncomfortable.
1: Okay. No, go ahead. Lick my chops.
0: Oh, God. That made it so bad. Good point. So if current little...
1: What a terrible one to segue into. Well...
0: Well, I talked about acting, so this is what it's about.
1: Yeah, okay. Go ahead, chops man.
0: Swift Current Little Theater is getting set to have their fall 2020.
1: Dude, I'm already in. I'm sold. 20 Twix? I'm there. We're such professionals.
0: Oh, man. Try again. Okay. Swift Current. This is the fun part about radio. Can't stop it. Swift Current Little Theater's Fall 2026 auditions for The Birds and the Bees, their show they're going to be putting on, are happening on August 27th and August 28th at the Great Plains College Gym. They are looking for two males, two females, age range 25 to 65. There's no acting experience that is necessary, but they encourage you to come out. Swift Current Little Theater's put on some fantastic plays. The last couple have been amazing. And they're looking to see if they can grab some new folks to come on out and try it.
1: First of all, no Twix.
0: There's no Twix.
1: Second of all, no acting experience required.
0: Uh-huh.
1: It's called The Birds and the Bees.
0: Oh, dude.
1: They need two guys and two gals? What are we talking about, Chris?
0: Why would you do that?
1: Listen, chops licker. We got off the rails at the start, and now we're into the woods.
0: Yes, we're so deep into the woods right now, we're not coming out. Have you ever done anything acting related besides acting like a buffoon most of the time in that area?
1: You know, I did do some acting. I did.
0: Oh, okay.
1: Yeah. I acted like your friend.
0: I knew it. I knew it. Something was coming. I could feel it the whole way through. Well, moving on. If you would like to act or audition for Swift Current Little Theater's The Birds and the Bees upcoming show for the fall, mark it on the calendar. 7 p.m. both days at the Great Plains College. The crew down there will be happy to assist and help out if there's new actors or actresses that want to join. They've got a wealth of experience down at Little Theater that'll be able to kind of help you and guide you in the right direction.
1: Awesome. It does sound like it'll be a fun time. Everything I've seen about them seems like it's pretty fun. I know you yourself have had some involvement there, correct?
0: I was involved in Little Theater for probably a little bit over a decade. I did acted in various plays and whatnot. A ton of fun. One of the most fun times I ever had, for sure.
1: Yeah, and now that you're not there, it's good, so people should definitely check it out.
0: Oh, man. Write it down. This might be the last time I talk to you, buddy.
1: After today, it might be enforced.
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0: Aurora harvest season is coming up and people should start thinking about some pre-orders.
1: Yes. So we are opening up our ham and cheese rolls and pizza rolls for a quick snack while you're in the tractor or combine. So if you're looking for some, make sure you contact us and we can get those made for you.
0: And speaking of time, cukes are shorter than people realize.
1: Yes, pickling cukes aren't actually available for as long as people think. So if you're thinking of doing some relish or some dill pickles, make sure you get your orders in this week.
0: Excellent. And I heard there's some local Romas on the way.
1: Yes, so we have started getting in some local Romas at the store. So if you're looking at doing salsas, pasta sauce, crushed tomatoes, you can start placing orders with us at the store.
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3: And now look at your five-day forecast. Mainly cloudy today with 30% chance of showers and a high of 19. Tonight, mainly cloudy, 30% chance of showers and a low of 11. Tomorrow, clearing in the morning with a high of 21. Tomorrow night, clear and a low of 9. Sunshine for Sunday and Monday with a high of 27 on Sunday, a high of 26 on Monday, and a mix of sun and cloud for Tuesday with a high of 21. 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
1: I'm Tara Garcia, and here's what's coming up in news. The Swift Current Rural RCMP are searching for 3 to 4 people following a gas theft, and a section of Herbert Street East and Swift Current will be closed Saturday.
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1: Good morning, I'm Tara Garcia. A group of suspects is being sought after gas was allegedly stolen from school buses at a local business. The Swift Current Rural RCMP says 3 to 4 unknown individuals entered Warner Industries on July 23rd and siphoned gas from buses on the property. Saskatchewan Crime Stoppers say the suspects were using a dark-colored Ford F-150. The Maple Creek Airport is set to celebrate 60 years of service to the community tomorrow with a series of events during Celebrate Maple Creek. Daryl Ackerman, secretary for the Maple Creek Flying Club, says the day will kick off with a pancake and sausage breakfast at the airport and wrap up with a car show later on.
2: On these fly-ins, they're all across the country. We're not the only one. Pretty much every weekend, all summer long, there's some club across the country that has a fly-in, and people travel from all over the country. We get people from the States. We get people from Alberta, BC, Saskatchewan, Manitoba, Ontario. Pilots get together and have a little bit of a visit.
1: 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If you're heading through Northeast Swift Current Saturday, you'll want to plan for a road closure. Northbound Herbert Street East between 8th and 9th Avenues Northeast will be closed from 8 a.m. to 4 p.m. The closure is being put in place for the Eliminators car show. The Southwest Newcomer Welcome Center provides newcomers with support as they settle into life in Swift Current. Program manager Viju Vajayan says those that support them at today's Taste of Summer charity barbecue will help them fund their supports for newcomers.
3: The fundraiser from barbecue will support our community programs that includes employment workshops, newcomer orientation sessions, and activities that help newcomers and families feel connected and supported. They settle in Swift Current.
1: The center says community support helps.

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2: And now look at your 5-day forecast. Mainly cloudy today with 30% chance of showers and a high of 19. Tonight, mainly cloudy, 30% chance of showers and a low of 11. Tomorrow, clearing in the morning with a high of 21. Tomorrow night, clear and a low of 9. Sunshine for Sunday and Monday with a high of 27 on Sunday, a high of 26 on Monday, and a mix of sun and cloud for Tuesday with a high of 21. 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

Mackenzie Porter and Coming Home to You on Country 94.1, Country 1490. Good morning, it is Chris rolling along in the show with you, powered by Canadian Tire. Appreciate you tuning in with me today. 10:31 right now as we continue along with the temperature hitting 19 degrees expected on the day today here in Swift Current. 22 out of the shot of an area, and it's nice to see a little bit of sun that's kind of peered in and out throughout the day today. Cloud coverage is supposed to be the vast majority of the day, and a slight chance could see some rain, 30% chance, but hopefully it stays away long enough that we can get out and enjoy our Taste of Summer charity barbecue presented by Lens Plumbing and Heating. We got about 1 hour to go before that gets here, but tomorrow, make sure you make your way on down to Market Square because it is I think it's the final day of the Cause for the Paws, the 13th annual John Mueller Memorial SPCA fundraiser. So it is a week-long celebration.

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5: And now look at your five-day forecast. Mainly cloudy today with 30% chance of showers and a high of 19. Tonight, mainly cloudy, 30% chance of showers and a low of 11. Tomorrow, clearing in the morning with a high of 21. Tomorrow night, clear and a low of 9. Sunshine for Sunday and Monday with a high of 27 on Sunday, a high of 26 on Monday, and a mix of sun and cloud for Tuesday with a high of 21. 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
1: That's the James Barker Band with Lawn Chair Lazy on Country 94.1, Country 1490. Hello and good morning. My name is Chris. Appreciate you tuning in with me here in the morning show. We roll on through the Friday edition of the show, and that's saying the word the Friday edition always just makes me happy because I know the weekend is here, and that's exactly what we're excited for, as is anybody else. Who wouldn't be? The Swift Current online auction is live, and you can get your bids in right now by going and checking it out on Swift Current online. If you haven't had an opportunity to actually look at the auction items right now, there are some pretty sweet ones in there, and some pretty sweet ones that don't yet have a bid in on them that are well worth the time to take and have a look. Refrigerators in households are one of those things where, I mean, you need one. You got to store food. And the thing that sucks is a fridge, just like any other appliance in your household, at some point is going to break down. And when it starts to break down, that one's a little bit less of a, I don't know, maybe we can get by without it, and more of an absolute necessity to store food. Our friends at Dufresne have a fantastic Maytag 36-inch wide refrigerator. It's just under $3,000 value. You can get an opening bid on this of just under $1,200. I mean, you think about that. You're saving close to $1,700 on this fridge right now if you get your bids in on the Swift Current online auction. Well worth it. Have a look for yourself. And also, another great option, too, is an outdoor sectional couch. You know, there's still some great summertime left. September always throws us for a curve with a whole bunch of heat that you randomly didn't expect in there. And you can take advantage of it and enjoy some outdoor time with an outdoor sectional couch from Spawtacular in Medicine Hat. It's a $2,500 value. You can get an opening bid in on that for only $1,000. So the deals are there. You just got to kind of look for them and be able to actually find them for yourself. So check it out. The Swift Current online auction is live now.
2: I'm Tara Garcia, and here's what's coming up in news. The Swift Current Rural RCMP are searching for 3 to 4 people following a gas theft, and a section of Herbert Street East in Swift Current will be closed Saturday.
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0: at the Big Marble Go Center. Swift Current's Chelsea Proctor split her two bocce matches yesterday, and she'll have playoff games later today. 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
2: And now look at your five-day forecast. Mainly cloudy today with 30% chance of showers and a high of 19. Tonight, mainly cloudy, 30% chance of showers and a low of 11. Tomorrow, clear in the morning with a high of 21. Tomorrow night, clear and a low of 9. Sunshine for Sunday and Monday with a high of 27 on Sunday, a high of 26 on Monday, and a mix of sun and cloud for Tuesday with a high of 21. 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
2: 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I'm here at the Aurora at Prairie Roads Market in Shoneman. Aurora harvest season is coming up and people should start thinking about some pre-orders.
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7: And now look at your five-day forecast. Mainly cloudy today with 30% chance of showers and a high of 19. Tonight, mainly cloudy, 30% chance of showers and a low of 11. Tomorrow, clearing in the morning with a high of 21. Tomorrow night, clear and a low of 9. Sunshine for Sunday and Monday with a high of 27 on Sunday, a high of 26 on Monday, and a mix of sun and cloud for Tuesday with a high of 21. 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

0: Taylor Swift on your Friday afternoon. Hey, I'm Sharon Church. Back to school. I feel like the countdown is on. Are you ready? Have you braved the school supply aisles yet? As a kid, I loved back to school shopping. Probably because I wasn't paying for any of it. All the fun of new supplies, new shoes, and of course, picking the first day of school outfit. That was the most important part of back to school shopping. I still remember my first day of grade 7 outfit, a lime green satin blouse paired with my new flare jeans and platform flip-flops. Ah, 1997. I was saving my Adidas tearaway pants for later in the week.
1: Participants in Saskatchewan's Open Farm Days are calling it a success. This weekend, Albertans will be hitting the road to explore Alberta's Open Farm Days. Marketing coordinator Sydney Jerome says for 2026, 130 sites are taking part in the event, which is now into its 14th year and is well received, noting that last year, 288,000 people took part over the 2 days.
2: It is a super cool free event for people. I have learned so much about agriculture and the kind of different practices and procedures and the people behind the stuff that makes it to our plates and into our homes. And I just think it is a great weekend for people to come away with a new appreciation of agriculture while being able to do something really fun.
1: More information and a complete list of participating farms can be found at albertaopenfarmdays.ca. For Golden West, I'm Glendalee Allen-Vossler.
3: 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It's Brett Jensen reporting from the Swift Creek.

0: Current yards, 200 head on offer this week, and here's how it went. Good cows traded from 245 to 260. The medium cow is $1.80 to 245. Heiferettes, 280 to 360. The big open heifers should have their first calf this year, 310 to 395. The good bulls traded from 240 up to 295. Folks, our fall schedule is out. Be sure to phone into the office here and book your calves into them prime time dates and get your calves into the pre-sorts you'd like to be in. 773-3174. Canada's source for quality. 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
2: It's Violet Tretzky, your full-line eggs Southwest Explorer here at the Taste of Summer Charity Barbecue, where we're having burgers for $10 and we're going to be running until 1. Now, I'm here with Tom from Lens Plumbing and Heating, who's going to tell us a little bit more about what we have going on today.
3: We got lots going on today, and what a nice day. The rain is staying away, so come on down and have a burger. One of the biggest things we got happening today is our Feel the Love campaign, where you can come down here and nominate somebody for a free furnace or an air conditioner. We will be picking one of them, or we're giving two away. We'll be picking one of them on our next barbecue on the 28th. So make sure you come down, get your name in there, because time is running out.
2: Exactly, and that is an incredible campaign to be a part of. And we also have some other prize opportunities here as well, including my Southwest Explorer Prize, where we are giving away an 8-person tent from Cooperators Robbins Insurance. And to win that, all you have to do is scan that QR code. So head on down to the Taste of Summer Charity Barbecue.
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7: Today, we're looking like a high of 19 this afternoon in Swift Current with a chance of some showers. Similar conditions tonight, going to a low of 11 degrees. Tomorrow, the weekend starts out at a high of 21, getting clear in the morning. By Sunday, it'll be 27 and sunny. Monday, still pretty nice, 26 and sunny again. Tuesday, 21 with a mix of sun and cloud. It's local news, weather, and sports on your Swift Current online app.
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3: Exactly. 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
5: For today, about a 1 in 3 chance of seeing some showers here this afternoon at a high of 19 degrees. For tonight, still cloudy, still a chance of showers and a low of 11. For tomorrow, you'll be seeing clear skies in the morning getting to a high of 21, with Sunday looking like sunshine at a high of 27. Monday, more sunshine at a high of 26. Tuesday, sun and cloud at a high of 21. It's local news, weather, and sports, all on SwiftCurrentOnline.com.
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0: Does it feel like summer is ticking away? Hey, I'm Sharon Church. It does. When you have to really start thinking about your fall schedule and putting plans in place for that schedule and paying for the activities you've put in that schedule, summer does start to feel like it's slipping away. And the weather's been okay, but it is starting to cool off a bit. It's just starting to feel like summer is winding down. But it's not over yet. Don't give in. Keep doing summer stuff. Pack this weekend full of fun.
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2: Canadian history podcaster Craig Baird has spent the past 44 days traveling across the country, making the trip from Alberta to Cape Breton and back again. And the Southwest continues to lead the province with harvest activity despite progress remaining well behind normal levels. 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
3: It's Clint with Shaunavon Live. I'm here at the Aurora at Prairie Roads Market in Shaunavon. 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
4: Yes, so we are opening up our ham and cheese rolls and pizza rolls for a quick snack while you're in the tractor or combine. 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
3: Excellent. 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
4: 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So if you're looking at doing salsas, pasta sauce, crushed tomatoes, you can start placing orders with us at the store.
3: You've heard here on Shaunavon Live with Aurora at Prairie Roads Market. 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
4: 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So, yeah, we just encourage everyone to come down.
5: So the cost for the registration is $50.
3: And is it a 5K fun run? 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
10: Today, you're looking like a high of 19 this afternoon in Swift Current with a chance of some showers. Similar conditions tonight, going to a low of 11 degrees. Tomorrow, the weekend starts out at a high of 21, getting clear in the morning. By Sunday, it'll be 27 and sunny. Monday, still pretty nice, 26 and sunny again. Tuesday, 21 with a mix of sun and cloud. It's local news, weather, and sports on your Swift Current online app.
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5: For today, about a 1 in 3 chance of seeing some showers here this afternoon at a high of 19 degrees. For tonight, still cloudy, still a chance of showers and a low of 11. For tomorrow, you're going to be seeing clear skies in the morning getting to a high of 21, with Sunday looking like sunshine at a high of 27. Monday, more sunshine at a high of 26. Tuesday, sun and cloud at a high of 21. It's local news, weather and sports, all on SwiftCurrentOnline.com.
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0: Tracy Bird. I'm from the country. I'm Sharon Church, and it's now time for your sorta sports report. The Blue Jays are finally starting to find their groove, and now they're hoping some injured pitchers can come back and help keep it going. Trey Savage, Jameson Taillon, and Spencer guy, they're all dealing with injuries, okay? But Toronto isn't ruling out any of them returning this season. They're hopeful. Trey had surgery on his knee. Jameson has an arm issue, and Spencer is dealing with nerve pain in his foot. Now, the Jays don't need all three back. Even getting one of them healthy for the final stretch could be a huge boost. I'm hoping for Trey Savage because I can pronounce his entire name.
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2: 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And sentencing has been set in Saskatchewan's landmark employment-related human trafficking case involving restaurants from here in southwestern Saskatchewan. 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
2: 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We have so many different incredible carnival games. We have prizes, different snacks, and just some amazing things here. And of course, this event is incredibly affordable for all family to come out to, and we are having some pretty nice weather right now. The rain has decided to hold off for now, so it is the perfect time to come on down to this incredible event and spend some fun time together as a family. And there are lots of great things happening here in Swift Current today, because sidewalk sales are also going on, and earlier we had our Taste of Summer charity barbecue, which was a huge success, and all of the proceeds for that, of course, went back to the Southwest Newcomer Center. So definitely an incredible day filled with events. And of course, if you were at any of those events, hopefully you got to see my Southwest Explorer truck. 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
4: Today, you're looking like a high of 19 this afternoon in Swift Current with a chance of some showers. Similar conditions tonight, going to a low of 11 degrees. Tomorrow, the weekend starts out at a high of 21, getting clear in the morning. By Sunday, it'll be 27 and sunny. Monday, still pretty nice, 26 and sunny again. Tuesday, 21 with a mix of sun and cloud. It's local news, weather, and sports on your Swift Current online app.
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3: For today, about a 1 in 3 chance of seeing some showers here this afternoon at a high of 19 degrees. For tonight, still cloudy, still a chance of showers, and a low of 11. For tomorrow, you're going to be seeing clear skies in the morning, getting to a high of 21, with Sunday looking like sunshine at a high of 27. Monday, more sunshine at a high of 26. Tuesday, sun and cloud at a high of 21. It's local news, weather, and sports, all on SwiftCurrentOnline.com.
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4: It's Violet Throatsky, your full line egg Southwest Explorer, here at the Coin Carnival happening at Riverside Park until 4 today, and you can just hear how much fun the kids are having. There are so many incredible things going on today. There's a giant bouncy castle, there's a football station, there is a wheel where you can spin for prizes, there's Plinko, of course, there's the ice cream, there's the park, the spray park. There are a whole bunch of other games, including a bunch of different throwing games, some memory games, and really just a great assortment of things for kids of all ages. And it looks like everybody here is just having an absolute blast. And of course, because they are here, they have that chance to scan that QR code on the side of my Southwest Explorer truck from Standard Motors for a chance to win this week's prize, which is an 8-person tent from Cooperators Robbins Insurance. So if you come down to this event or sidewalk sales later today, you will also have that opportunity to scan that QR code and win a great prize.

0: line at humanoid bots. That's how it starts, people.
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2: Sentencing has been set in Saskatchewan's landmark employment-related human trafficking case involving restaurants in southwestern Saskatchewan. And Canadian history podcaster Craig Baird has spent the past 44 days traveling across the country, making the trip from Alberta to Cape Breton and back. 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
8: Although 13's like my bowling score. 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
9: 13?
8: Not like my total score, but like.
9: I was going to say.
8: That'd be really bad.
9: That's not a brag.
10: Basically, it's one of the best times you can for a car show. You're in the trees. It's nice and cool. The weather's supposed to be good. There's always something for everybody out there. We're going to be serving up
9: Burgers
10: and refreshments. 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
11: So the cost for the registration is $50.
9: And is it a 5K fun run? 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
1: Good afternoon, I'm Hayden Michaels. Sentencing has been set in Saskatchewan's landmark employment-related human trafficking case involving restaurants in southwestern Saskatchewan. Sohel Haider and Mohamed MD Massoum will remain in custody until October 22nd sentencing hearing in Saskatoon. Both were convicted last week after a 7-week trial.

0: have any irrational fears or phobias? Hey, I'm Sharon Church. For me, it's got to be wasps. So naturally, August is a very rough time of year for me. Actually, I don't think that this fear is irrational. The way I react to those little jerks might be a little irrational. Like, of course I run away screaming, but who doesn't? But I've also been known to run into oncoming traffic, jump out of slightly moving vehicles, and perhaps one time push away my baby stroller as I instinctively run the other direction. Okay, but that was my first kid. My motherly instinct hadn't kicked in yet.
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3: 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Nearly every local business here has a tent outside and just some really, really incredible businesses. And this has been such a busy day here in Swift Current as well, because the Corn Carnival is still going on. It's going to be wrapping up around 4, so you do still have a little bit of time to head on out and enjoy the fun. And it's only $2 to let your kids play all the games, so it really is something you want to do. And then after that, come on down to sidewalk sales, because that is another thing you do not want to miss. I cannot stress enough how amazing it is out here. There are also a lot of local initiatives going on that you definitely want to come out and support. And of course, because I'm there, so is my Standard Motors Southwest Explorer truck. And this week we are giving away an 8-person tent from Cooperative Robins Insurance, which again is a great prize and definitely something you want for the summer. So make sure you scan that QR code and check out my Instagram, the.southwestexplorer, to see all of the event recaps of this summer.
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7: Today, we're looking like a high of 19 this afternoon in Swift Current with a chance of some showers. Similar conditions tonight, going to a low of 11 degrees. Tomorrow, the weekend starts out at a high of 21, getting clear in the morning. By Sunday, it'll be 27 and sunny. Monday, still pretty nice, 26 and sunny again. Tuesday, 21 with a mix of sun and cloud. It's local news, weather, and sports on your Swift Current online app.
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0: great sock debate. Hey, I'm Sharon Church. Like, which socks are cool and which are not? After Gen Z declared crew socks the cool choice and ankle socks cringe, and strictly for millennials during the great sock debate of 2024, the younger crowd is changing their tune. There's a new survey, and it found that most Gen Zers are now ditching the tall socks in favor of ankle and quarter length styles, saying that it looks cleaner, classier, and they let their sneakers do the talking. Okay. Plus, nobody wants weird sock tan lines all summer, right? So crew socks are not completely out, but if you are wearing them, the trend is to scrunch them down. So if you've been hiding your ankles the last couple of years, good news. Gen Z says it's officially okay to show a little ankle again.
1: It's the season of sunscreen and ice cream, and we're diving right in. 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
5: Although 13's like my bowling score. Like when I'm bowling.
6: 13?
5: Not like my total score, but like.
6: I was going to say, that'd be Tara, really that's not a brag.
7: Basically, it's one of the best times you can for a car show. You're in the trees, it's nice and cool, the weather's supposed to be good. There's always something for everybody out there. We're going to be serving up
6: burgers
7: and refreshments. So, yeah, we just encourage everyone to come down.
8: So the cost for the registration is $50.
6: And is it a 5K fun run? 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
6: 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So what is the fun run? 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
11: 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Lick my chops.
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3: 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We're doing $3 bins. 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
2: Definitely an incredible deal, so make sure you come on down. There are a whole bunch of other great local businesses. Now, Kayla, you have a super cool music opportunity coming up. Why don't you tell me a little bit more about that?
3: Yeah, we're running our second annual Prairie Flint Folk Fest, put on by Big City Productions here in Swift Current. We're going to be hosting it at the Lucky Charlie's Pub downtown here on Central, and we're selling the tickets for $20 a piece, cash only in store, or you can get them at the door August 29th, the last Saturday of this month.
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5: For today, about a 1 in 3 chance of seeing some showers here this afternoon at a high of 19 degrees. For tonight, still cloudy, still a chance of showers and a low of 11. For tomorrow, you're going to be seeing clear skies in the morning, getting to a high of 21, with Sunday looking like sunshine at a high of 27. Monday, more sunshine at a high of 26. Tuesday, sun and cloud at a high of 21. It's local news, weather, and sports, all on SwiftCurrentOnline.com.
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0: Lehigh Valley County line. I'm Sharon Church. We're going to take just a little break, but we'll get you back into the tunes before 4 o'clock. Shaboozy, a bar song, Tipsy, coming up next.
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0: the countdown is on. Hey, I'm Sharon Church. Are you ready? 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
9: Good evening. This is Kirsty Hansen back with the 5-day forecast. Tonight we'll see some clouds with a low of 11. Over the weekend and into next week, we can expect a mix of sun and clouds with highs from 21 to 27. 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

If you read longer, you could live longer. We'll chat about why that is after Thomas Rhett. But first, here's Dean Brody, A Man Without a Woman.

0: Read longer, live longer. Yeah, it's true. Hey, I'm Sharon Church. Apparently, people who read books for as little as 30 minutes a day live nearly 2 years longer than non-readers. And this boost in longevity only works with books, not newspapers or magazines or online articles. It's the deep reading that counts, holding complex narratives in your mind over days and days. It exercises the brain in ways that quickly skimming, it just can't match. Have your kids done any summer reading? Me personally, I haven't read a real book since 2009, but my kids are big readers, thank goodness. If reading makes you live longer, I've only got a few years left, and my kids will live forever.
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6: Good evening. This is Kirsty Hansen back with the 5-day forecast. Tonight we'll see some clouds with a low of 11. Over the weekend and into next week, we can expect a mix of sun and clouds with highs from 21 to 27. 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

0: Reporter, have your beer. I'm Sharon Church. Does it feel like summer is ticking away? It does, doesn't it? When you really have to start thinking about your fall schedule and putting plans in place for that schedule and paying for the activities you've put in that schedule, summer does start to feel like it's slipping away. And the weather's been okay, but it is starting to cool off a bit. It's just starting to feel like summer is winding down a bit, but it's not over yet. Oh, no, don't give in. Keep doing summer stuff. Pack this weekend full of fun.
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2: Southwest Saskatchewan continues to lead the province for harvest activity, despite progress remaining well behind normal levels. And sentencing has been set in Saskatchewan's landmark employment-related human trafficking case involving restaurants from here in southwestern Saskatchewan. These stories are all available on the Swift Current Online app.
3: Participants in Saskatchewan's Open Farm Days are calling it a success. This weekend, Albertans will be hitting the road to explore Alberta's Open Farm Days. Marketing coordinator Sydney Jerome says for 2026, 130 sites are taking part in the event, which is now into its 14th year and is well received, noting that last year, 288,000 people took part over the 2 days.
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3: More information and a complete list of participating farms can be found at albertaopenfarmdays.ca. For Golden West, I'm Glendalee Allen Vossler.
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9: Although 13's like my bowling score. 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
10: 13?
9: Well, yeah, not like my total score, but like.
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11: Basically, it's one of the best times you can for a car show. You're in the trees. 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The weather's supposed to be good. 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We're going to be serving up
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0: Sir Ernest Shackleton, perhaps the last great explorer of his kind, a ship's captain and an expedition leader determined to conquer Antarctica. He became a great hero, leading his crew to safety after their ship was crushed by the ice. Shackleton went on to lead other expeditions. In fact, he was setting out on one when he died of a heart attack in the 20s on his ship at just the age of 47. Named Quest, that ship too would have a storied life, later a minesweeper in World War II, but finally sinking off the coast of Newfoundland in the 60s. A few days ago, that wreckage was finally located and recalled to mind the hero who once sailed her on his adventures. Heroes, adventures, rescues, courage. They thrill our hearts when we hear such stories, but there is only one great story that stands above them all, and that's the true story that's all about Jesus. I'm David Wolin at haventoday.org.
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3: Good evening. This is Kirsty Hansen back with the five-day forecast. Tonight we'll see some clouds with a low of 11. Over the weekend and into next week, we can expect a mix of sun and clouds with highs from 21 to 27. 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

0: like that. My friends, if you want children to grow up in the nurture and admonition of the Lord, it's got to start with you. I'm not here to say that every time a child goes wrong, it's always the parent's fault. I'm reminded that God had two children, put them both in a perfect environment, and they both rebelled. God has given to us the choice to make. But we want to guide those choices by protecting the environment in which the choice is made, and bringing up a child in an atmosphere of loving discipline gives that child the best opportunity to know God and to go on and have a productive life. But mom and dad, it starts with you, and it starts with this. You cannot impart what you do not possess. And if you do not know Jesus Christ personally, you will never be able to lead your children beyond the place where you yourself have gone. So I want to ask you this question. Do you have within you that which is necessary for you to bring your children up in the nurture and admonition of the Lord? Do you know for certain that Jesus Christ is your Savior? Is there something about your life that gives security and stability and strength to your children as they see your faith walk because you're a follower of Christ? And if you do not have that, that's the place to start, whether you're old or young. That's the place to begin, to put your trust in Jesus Christ, Father, to know God through His Son, Mom, and then through that relationship to let that influence trickle down to the lives of your kids. That's where it all starts. So I end up where I always end up, don't I? At the foot of the cross, where Jesus Christ can make a difference in your life. If you don't know Him, He sent His Son to die for you, that you might have life everlasting.
1: Amen. And you can receive Him today by just asking Him to come and forgive your sin and take up His abode in your heart, and He will do that. I know He does that. I've seen it happen over the years. So many people whose lives have been changed because Christ came to be a part of their everyday experience. This is Friday, and so it's important for me to tell you that you need to get to church this weekend. I have so many friends who do what I do in the church world, and they all tell me the same thing. There are so many people that they lost during COVID who got comfortable with staying home on the weekends and never came back. It will be to your detriment if that's your story, so don't let it be your story. Step in and do the right thing this week. Get back to church. You may feel awkward at first, but if you do it, God will honor it, and you will soon be back in the fellowship of God's people, growing and ministering to others. I know He will honor you for that. And then we'll see you next week on Monday. Hope you'll join us then. Till then, have a great weekend.
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1: 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He said he just wanted to meet the people he was working so hard for every day. 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And Jesus surprised his listeners by telling them to give to Caesar the things that are Caesar's and to give to God the things that are God's. 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
4: 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I'm John Fuller.
3: We had a fascinating conversation last time with Dr. Kathy about her book, Eight Great Smarts. 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